I don't want to take away the really good bat-to-ball skill that he has, but I also want to see him get to a fastball a little bit more consistently so he can produce at a higher clip. I think that part is real. However, I'm really excited about where he's at as a player. The tough one was Sam Haggerty because we had to DFA him, and those aren't easy conversations. I'm hoping that he stays in the organization in some capacity. We'll see what it looks like here in the next couple of days. You know,

0: I think that's what it boiled down to. Hellman plays a really good center field defensively, and we needed that option. Foscue has done well against left-handers. We just didn't have a lot of left-handed starting pitching that we faced the last couple weeks. So it's tough to get in a rhythm for Sammy. And I didn't, quite honestly, provide him a ton of opportunity when McCutchen was here. So it was a challenging time for him as far as getting in a rhythm. Maybe not the most unfair playing time that I gave him. So there's a combination of things, quite honestly. But, you know, I loved the kid. It was great having him around the last year and a half or so. And hopefully, again, he stays in the organization.
1: Turning to tonight, the Cleveland Guardians are here. They're a first-place team. How have they gotten to be so successful, given the fact they don't score a whole lot of runs?
0: And their pitching is elite. I mean, they are a pitching factory. They've been for years. They're starting pitching. They're young guys. They're veteran guys. Their bullpen is all elite. And as you guys know, Austin Hedges is really good back there navigating a game. So they are very good at run prevention. I will say that their offense is pretty good too, though. Their third baseman is one of the best in the league. It's still somehow underrated. I don't know how. But he is underrated, and he is one of the best, if not the best, third baseman in the big league. So we got our hands full. They got a lot of young guys. They play the small ball really well. They bunt, they hit and run, they steal bases. So we got to play clean fundamental baseball to win the series.
1: We noticed they also get a lot of walks, even though they don't hit a lot of home runs.
0: Well, that's what you got to do if you don't hit home runs, right? And that's what we got to start doing as well, is if we got to get on base. If we don't slug, we got to get on base. And like I said earlier, the way to create slug is to get on base and steal the next one. And that, they do a good job of that. So hopefully we can combat that by really good times from Rocker tonight and, you know, help out the running game as best we can.
1: And finally, tonight you guys get the first look at Parker Messick, who's currently second in the league in the ERA. You know, we've seen him on TV. He works really fast. What sort of challenge does that pose?
0: And he's got an elite fastball. That's number one. We have to hit the fastball. If we don't hit the fastball, we're going to be in trouble tonight. He has another, you know, he has changeups to rights and lefts. He's not going to shy away from that to our left-handed hitters. He has a slider that's a good slider, but the fastball is the very unique pitch that has been very successful for him. And if we have a chance tonight, it's going to be because we hit the fastball.
1: And that's today's Skip Schumacher Show.
2: Well, there you go. 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
3: 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Swing and a miss. 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
5: 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First Pitch is coming up next. 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
6: From Globe Life Field in Arlington, it's the Texas Rangers against the Cleveland Guardians, game one of a three-game series. Hello there, everybody. This is Eric Nadel with Matt Hicks and Jared Sandler, and our engineer Ken Mendez, Jacob Ray, and Kevin Walker are back in master control. Parker Messick is making his way across the left field line with a white towel draped around his neck on his way into the Cleveland dugout. What a rookie season he is having. In 12 starts, he's 6-1 with a 2.21 ERA. That is second best in the American League. The 25-year-old left-hander from Plant City, Florida, out of Florida State, matches up against Kamar Rocker. Rocker has made 10 starts in a relief appearance. He's 2-5 with a 3.54 ERA. At 3.54 ERA is second best on the Ranger Club behind Jacob DeGrom, talking about the starting pitchers. Cleveland in first place in the Central with a record of 36-28. They're two games ahead of the White Sox. Rangers at 30-32 are tied for second in the West, 2.5 games behind Seattle, and tied for the third wild card spot with the Athletics, who have an identical 30-32 record. The forecast is for rain this evening. We play with the roof closed. The roof report brought to you by Baker Brothers. It's game number 63 of the Rangers season. We'll have the lineups in the first pitch after this on the Trajan Wealth Rangers Radio Network.
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6: Your starting lineups are brought to you by Frost Bank, exactly what you unexpected. For Cleveland under Stephen Vogt in his third year as their manager, Travis Pezzana leads off at second base. Jose Ramirez bats second and plays third. Chase DeLauder hitting third is in right. Kyle Manzardo is the DH hitting fourth. Reese Hoskins batting fifth at first base. Daniel Schneeman is in center batting sixth, hitting seventh in left. Stephen Kwan. Austin Hedges, the former Ranger, catches and bats eighth. Brian Rocchio at shortstop is hitting ninth against the 6'5", 245-pounder Kumar Rocker. For the Rangers, Wyatt Langford in left, Corey Seager at short, Josh Young at third, Brandon Nimmo in right hitting cleanup, Ezekiel Duran at second base, Justin Foscue, the DH, hitting sixth, Jake Berger batting seventh at first, Kyle Higashioka catching batting eighth, Michael Hellman in center hits ninth. Rocker is ready to go. Travis Pezzana leads it off, hitting 273. Three homers, 15 RBIs. The Australian rookie takes high for ball one. 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Get your business in the game. Pezzana hitting leadoff for the 11th time this year. Stephen Kwan, their leadoff man the last couple of years and most of this year, but he's off to a poor start, and now Pezzana is up at the top. He takes a slider way inside and low, and the count is 2-0 on Pezzana. Rocker, big over the top windup, comes home, and there's a swing and a long drive to right. Nimmo goes back. That ball is gone. On a 2-0 sinker, Travis Pezzana connects. It's his fourth home run. Rocker's first inning problems resurface tonight, and it's 1-0 Cleveland, one batter into the game.
13: Well, it seems like for a little bit, the first inning woes for the ball club have dissipated, but it rears its ugly head here in the third pitch of the game tonight.
6: Coming into the game, in 10 first innings, Rocker had allowed 11 earned runs. Here's Jose Ramirez batting left. He's a switch hitter, and he takes outside ball one. Ramirez had a great series at New York. The Guardians won 2 out of 3. He went 7-for-13, raised his average to .245. 9 homers, 32 driven in. Here's the 1-0 pitch, and there's a ground ball hit on one hop to first. Berger takes it to the bag. There's one away. Coaching at first, Sandy Alomar Jr., and at third, Ruglas Odor for Cleveland. They are wearing dark navy uniforms with the C on the left side of the chest. They wear gray pants. The Rangers are in the City Connects for the fourth time this year with Tejas across the front. Crimson the jerseys, Tejas across the front, and white pants, red cap with a white tee. Rocker to Chase DeLauder, left-handed hitting rookie. And the pitch is outside ball one. DeLauder hitting .257. 7 homers, 32 runs batted in. Made a big splash at the beginning of the year. Hit 4 homers in his first 3 games. Hit 2 on opening day. 1-0 pitch, and he takes a strike. This is the guy who made his major league debut in the postseason last year. In the wild card series in game 2, he had never played in a regular season big league game. He's been beset by injuries in his minor league career. And the pitch is fouled back. 1-0 Cleveland leading here in the first inning. Cleveland now with 61 home runs. They were tied with the Rangers for 10th in the league in homers when the day started. Kyle Manzardo on deck. Rocker pushes off and comes home, and the pitch is way outside and high. It's 2-2. Rocker is a sinker-slider pitcher. Actually throws the slider slightly more often than the sinker. Also throws a four-seamer, a cutter, an occasional change. And Cleveland, a team that hits fastballs very well. The 2-2 pitch. Check swing, strike three call. And there are two outs. The call made by Nestor Ceja, the Michoacan, Mexico native, calling the balls and strikes tonight. He's in his fifth major league season. Louis Krupa, a minor league call-up, is at first. Chris Guccione, the crew chief, at second. And David Rackley is at third. Two outs in the first, 1-0 Cleveland, and now Manzardo, hitting 238, seven homers, 20 runs batted in. And the pitch to the big lefty is a strike. The Rangers defensively have Young at third, Seager at short, Duran at second, Berger at first, and Higashioka catching Rocker for the first time this year. Langford in left, Hellman in center, Nimmo in right. Here's the 0-1 offering, and Manzardo takes outside 1-1. The home run off Rocker by Bazzana, only the sixth home run that Rocker has allowed in 12 appearances this year. The league hitting 232 against Kumar. Coming off six scoreless innings last Saturday against Kansas City. There's a line drive foul down the right field line. Bounds into the corner. The game brought to you by Globe Life. 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Tomorrow's game will start at 6:35, Sunday's game at 1:35. There are great tickets available for both. 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Tomorrow the Rangers will see the Guardians opening day starter, Tanner Bibee, who's still winless. He's 0-7. And the Rangers will go with Jack Leiter, who's 3-4. And then Jacob deGrom Sunday against Joey Cantillo. Pitch from Rocker, swung on and missed. He got him on a cutter. And that ends the inning. So a couple of punch outs for Rocker, but a leadoff homer by Travis Bazzana. And we go to the bottom of the first with Cleveland leading 1-0. Rangers coming up against Parker Messick on the Trajan Wealth Rangers Radio Network.
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6: Parker Messick kneels down on a knee on the back of the mound, saying a silent prayer before climbing up onto the rubber. He wears stirrup socks, an old school guy. He says it gives him a clean look. Works in short sleeves, listed at 6 feet tall, 225 pounds out of Florida State, a second round pick in 2022. He works with a 1-0 Cleveland lead off the third base side of the rubber and faces Wyatt Langford back in action after missing 39 games. First pitch to Wyatt is swung on and popped foul off to the left. Last time he played was April the 21st. In the 20 games he did play, he hit .238 with just one homer and four runs batted in. Travis Jankowski is the coach at first. Corey Ragsdale at third for the Rangers. As the 25-year-old Messick gets ready to work. He's got at least five innings in every start this year. He works very quickly, we're told. The 0-1 pitch is zipped in there for a strike, a fastball at 92. His fastball average is 94, but as Skip Schumacher told us, it's hard to hit. Opposing batters hitting just 177 off his fastball. 0-2 the count on Langford with Seager to follow and then Young. Messick delivers. There's a swing and a drive toward right center field. It's hit well to Lauder on the run, and he makes the catch just shy of the warning track in front of the Ranger bullpen. To Lauder in right field, Schliemann in center field. That's Schliemann and Kwan in left field. With Ramirez at third base, Rocchio at short, Bazana at second, and Hoskins at first, and Austin Hedges doing the catch. Hedges, by the way, always catches Parker Messick. Here's Seager. He was in an 0-for-27 slump when he got hurt. Rangers went 9-10 without Corey, and he pops one foul on the left side. And this one will reach the netting for strike one. Seager hitting just 179 in the 42 games that he played, with seven homers and 20 runs batted in. 1-0 Cleveland. We're in the bottom of the first inning. Messick swings to the line, brings the hands cap high and deals, and he misses outside with a curveball. One ball and one strike. Throws a fastball, a change, a sinker, a curve, a slider, and a cutter. A 1-1 delivery, fastball outside, and the count is 2-1. Grew up in Plant City, Florida, where the Rangers used to have their minor league headquarters. There's a swing by Corey and a pop fly to short left field. Three Guardians are there, and it's Ramirez, the third baseman, who puts the squeeze on it. And there are two outs for Josh Young. The game brought to you by Steel, powering the future with professional-grade battery tools built for real-world work. That's Steel. Now Josh Young hitting .307. That's fifth in the league. Seven homers, 28 RBIs for JJ. Messick working with a 1-0 lead, trying for the shutdown inning. And he fires a fastball inside for ball one. Brandon Nimmo would be next. Rangers have struggled against lefties. Their OPS only 636 against lefties. And Young hits a comebacker fielded by Messick. He jogs halfway to first, underhands over to Hoskins. It's a 1-2-3 shutdown inning for Parker Messick. And we're heading to the second. 1-0, Cleveland leads on the Trajan Wealth Rangers Radio Network.
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6: Eric, Matt, and Jared back together with you for inning number two. 1-0 Cleveland leading. It'll be Reese Hoskins to lead off for the Guardians. And here's Matt Hicks to tell you all about it.
13: All right. Thank you very much, Eric. It's nice to have the band all back together in the familiar confines of our home radio booth.
6: I was wondering if Jared would be able to find the radio booth today.
13: All right, here's Reese Hoskins leading it off for the Guardians. The first right-handed batter that Rocker faces, and he throws strike one with a sinker. Hoskins hitting 200, but a guy who throughout his career has been known for his power. 6 home runs, 24 runs batted in. His pitch way outside, and that'll make it 1-1. And for Rocker, the home run surrendered to Bazana, just the 6th he's given up all season, just the 2nd that he's allowed over the course of his last 4 starts. Now the 1-1, and that one comes in high and a bit inside, missed with a slider. That'll make it 2-1. Hoskins, big guy, 6'3", 240 pounds. First 6 seasons in the big leagues with the Phillies. Played 2 years in Milwaukee. This is his first season in Cleveland as Rocker misses up top and the count moves to 3-1. Schneeman on deck and then Kwan coming up after him. That slow overhead with the wind, and then Rocker delivers this pitch, a fastball that misses for 4. So he finished up the first inning strong, striking out both DeLauder and Manzardo. But a leadoff walk here to Hoskins, and that will bring up Daniel Schneeman. Walks have been a little bit of an issue for Rocker here recently. 12 walks over his last 4 starts. First pitch here. Misses outside to the lefty hitting Schneeman for 1. But Rocker's been good. In fact, Rocker but did not allow a run in 3 of his last 4 outings. The 1-0. That's ripped deep into right field, but right there is Nimmo backing up just a couple of steps to haul in that line drive. So 1 away. Stephen Kwan coming up. Kwan, yet another lefty batter. In the lineup today for Cleveland, they've got a total of 5 left-handed hitters and 2 switch hitters. The only right-handed batters, Hoskins, and then the man who's on deck right now, the former Ranger Austin Hedges. Here's a throw over to first, and Hoskins able to get back to the bag safely. Rocker, over his last 4 starts, 1-1. With a 1.52 ERA, 13 hits, 12 walks, in 23 2/3 innings. This pitch in there for a strike. 0-1 here to Kwan. Kwan batting 206 with a homer, 12 runs batted in. 1-1 out, top of the 2nd. Rangers trailing here 1-0. Rocker's pitch is high and outside. And that levels the count to 1-1. Rangers in the infield playing Kwan to pull. Kwan standing as close as you can to the catcher with his feet almost touching. The 1-1 way outside. Make it 2-1. Very odd to see any hitter these days in the major leagues who doesn't at least spread out a little bit. Again, he's standing almost completely straight up, way back in the box toward the inside corner. The 2-1, Rocker misses with the cutter high, and the count moves to 3-1. Cleveland, 8 games over .500, leading the American League Central, but just kind of treading water of late. They've lost 5 of their last 9. 3-1 pitch. That's hit hard into the alley in right center, and it falls for the base hit. Nimmo over to cut it off. Hoskins on his way to third. Solid single into right center for Kwan. Men at the corners now for the Guardians. Only one out for Austin Hedges.
0: And the game, the catcher in the 27, Austin Hedges.
13: Well, maybe a smattering of applause here for Hedgy, who, of course, was with the Rangers during the second half of the run to a World Series title in 2023. Hedges was such a big part of the emotional nature of that 23 club at the end of the season. This year, and everybody knows that he is a very good defensive catcher, but this year, as he looks to bunt here and he knocks it foul, strike one, he's hitting .238. He's hitting higher than Cleveland's team batting average of .232. That doesn't sound like a lot, but lifetime, Hedges is a .187 hitter. He's never been known for his bat. Wide open stands from the right side. Rockers 0-1. He shows bunt again, does Hedges, but takes the pitch low and away. And the count now at one ball and one strike.
1: If someone had told a Cleveland fan before the season that Austin Hedges would be hitting higher than Stephen Kwan by about 30 points, they would have thought the world had come to an end.
13: So Hedgie batting .238, a homer, six runs batted in, looks to bunt again, but Rocker misses with the slider away. And the count now at two balls and one strike. You've got first and third here, one out. Hedges now ahead on the count at 2-1. Young playing at the cut with his toes right on the edge of the infield turf. Now he's coming in onto the turf. Middle infielders at double play depth. Hedges swinging away, and he'll foul this sinker back in the count level now at two balls and two strikes. Hedges in his 12th big league season. Started with the Padres. This is his second go-round with Cleveland. He went from San Diego first to Cleveland, then to the Pirates, then to the Rangers in that 23 campaign. Swing and a miss here on the slider, and Hedges is out on strikes. So he fails to move the runners. Doesn't get Hoskins in from third. Two men are gone. And here's the number nine hitter of the switch hitting, Brian Rocchio. Rocchio batting .284, four homers. He's driven in 28. First pitch to him is down and in. Good sliding stop by Higashioka. Ball one here to Rocchio. And Rocchio this year hitting .311 with men in scoring position. So a guy who's been able to deliver some runs for this Cleveland ball club. First and third, two men out. The toss over to first. What did I miss? Hedges is still in there. Did I blow the count?
1: No, you had it right.
13: Well, Hedges still in. I thought he struck out. He's still batting.
1: Maybe one of those bunt attempts wasn't ruled an attempt.
13: Maybe not. 3-2 pitch. He strikes out now. The runner from first goes. Kwan is safe at second. Well, you can tell that I had a good off day. Hedges is called out on strikes for the second out in the inning. And on the strikeout, Kwan gets his third steal of the season. So now you've got runners at second and third with two men out. And now Rocchio stands in. First pitch to Rocchio. That's taken on the outside corner for a strike. I promise I'll pay attention the rest of the game. Again, Rocchio hitting .284 with four homers, 28 runs batted in. The 0-1 is tapped toward first, but that's foul. So make it no balls and two strikes.

0: All right, off of third is Hoskins. Kwan away from second. Rocker's two-strike pitch, swing and a ground ball. This is fair, bobbled by Berger, but he picks it up, takes it to the bag himself to retire Rocchio for the final out in the inning. No runs, a hit. There was a stolen base. 2 minutes left. We've played an inning and a half. It's 1-0 Cleveland on the Trajan Wealth Rangers Radio Network.
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9: Let's turn it on and leave it on the Fan. You're appreciated.
0: All right, middle third of the order due for Texas here in the bottom half of the second. Rangers trailing 1-0 opening game in this three-game weekend series against Cleveland. Nimmo, Duran, Foscue up here against the lefty Parker Messick. It is a frostbank Friday here at the ballpark. Nimmo hitting cleanup for the first time here in 2026. He's hit either first, second, or third in the lineup, but today hitting fourth for the first time. And the lefty, Messick, misses outside to Nimmo for ball one. Brandon hitting .253, seven homers, 22 runs batted in. A little bit better against lefties than righties this year as he checks his swing, takes the pitch for a ball. And the count now at 2 balls and no strikes. Nimmo hitting .267 against lefties, .249 against righties. Messick off the third base side of the rubber, home with the 2-0. And that one's popped up high in the air, foul and out of play left side. So make it 2 balls and 1 strike. Nimmo coming off of a 2-for-11 series in St. Louis against the Cardinals. Scored a run, drove in a run. Messick, the step back, the kick and the 2-1, and a swing and a miss on that sinker to make it 2 balls and 2 strikes. Messick, a guy who got called up for Cleveland late last year, made 7 starts for the Guardians last season. And a swing and a miss. Nimmo went after a changeup that was down and in. And he strikes out. First strikeout victim for Messick. And that'll bring up Ezekiel Duran. And Messick pitched really well late in the year last year. Went 3-1 with a 2.72 ERA. But not enough innings to do away with his rookie status. So he's a rookie here in 2026. Just off to a flying start. First pitch to Zeke is outside. 4-1. Duran coming up batting .287. 4 homers. He's knocked in 32. The 1-0 pitch. Check swing, but that's in there for a strike. So make it 1 ball and 1 strike. Zeke hitless in the last 2 games in St. Louis, though he did have 3 hits in the win on Monday night. Now the 1-1, a swing and a miss on the fastball. And that'll make it 1 ball and 2 strikes. Skip Schumacher telling Eric during the pregame show the Rangers have got to be on the Messick fastball. And Eric already told you, opponent's only hitting 177 against that four-seam. Now the 1-2 swing and a foul tip that eludes Hedges. So Duran stays alive here at a ball and two strikes. Infield playing Zeke to pull. So too Kwan in left and Schneeman in center. Here's a swing and a foul. That on the heater, it comes straight back. So we'll keep it at a ball and two strikes. Messick, a deep sigh on the hill. Now he nods, lifts the glove, and comes home with another 1-2 and a swing and yet another foul ball. So Zeke hanging tough here. Three fouls after getting to two strikes. Hey, vote your Texas Rangers into the 2026 All-Star Game. You can vote up to five times a day and receive an offer for 25% off select games after voting. You can cast your vote by going to rangers.com/vote. This pitch is inside, and that'll make it two balls and two strikes. Zeke, of course, among American League second basemen, leading in a number of offensive categories. 2-2 pitch. And that just misses, so a full count now to Duran. Duran, among American League second basemen, ranks first in OPS, first in batting average, first in runs batted in. 3-2, a chopper to third. Ramirez picks it on a very short hop. And on the run, a little bit of a jump throw across the diamond in time to get Duran for the second out. So two away as Messick has retired all five that he has faced so far. And that brings up Justin Foscue. Rangers baseball brought to you by Whataburger. Introducing Whataburger's new limited time hot honey crisp What a Chicken sandwich. First pitch to Foscue is a little high and outside, ball one. Foscue batting 263, a couple of home runs, seven runs batted in. 7-for-16 against lefty pitching. As he gets a curve that just does nick the outside corner for a strike. And that'll make it one ball and one strike of his seven hits against lefties, three doubles and a home run. This pitch down the middle, a changeup. And the count now at 1-2. Messick here in the early going doing a nice job mixing his pitches. The 1-2. Swing and a miss on the fastball. And Foscue is out on strikes. Messick perfect through two. We head to the third. Cleveland with a 1-0 lead on the Trajan Wealth Rangers Radio Network.
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1: Top of the third inning. It's a 1-0 ball game. Rangers trailing here. And it's the top of the order for Cleveland. Travis Bazzana to get it started. Bazzana with a line drive home run to start the game on the third pitch of the evening. For Bazzana, his fourth home run of the season, his first career leadoff home run for Cleveland, their third leadoff home run of the season. And here a swing and a miss as Rocker gets in on him with a cutter. Strike one. Bazzana somewhat crowding the plate. Kind of an even stance as he takes a pitch a little off the outside. And that'll make it one ball and one strike. Others with leadoff home runs for Cleveland this year, Daniel Schneeman and Angel Martinez. This pitch cracked foul coming toward the backstop, so make it a ball and two strikes to Bazzana, who's from Hornsby, Australia, and that's just a little north of Sydney. He was the first pick taken in the 2024 draft coming out of Oregon State. Rocker ready with the 1-2, and that pitch is high. Make it two balls and two strikes. Bazzana coming off of a 1-for-12 series against the Yankees in New York. 2-2 pitch. And that one just a little bit low, so a full count here to Bazzana. Bazzana, his one hit against the Yankees was a double. He drove in four runs in the series, but coming into this series, just 1-for-17. There's a ball rocketed out into center, a base hit. So Bazzana 2-for-2 here against Rocker as he singles sharply into center. Leadoff man on for Cleveland. That's hit number three. And the batter will be Jose Ramirez. Ramirez grounded out to Berger his first time up. Different look to the defense with both Seager and Langford returning today. Seager back at short. Zeke Duran getting the start at second. Langford getting the start in left. First pitch comes in high to the switch hitting Ramirez for ball one. So you've got Langford in left, Hellman in center, Nimmo in right. The 1-0. Over the inner half for a strike. So one ball, one strike here to Ramirez. Ramirez has hit just 204 from this side of the plate this year. He's hitting 343 from the other side. Now the 1-1. Swing and a foul. That one comes straight back. So make it one ball and two strikes. Chase DeLauder now on deck. Young, about midway between second and third. Seager playing up the middle. As Rocker turns, throws over to first, and Bazzana hustles back to the bag. One of the things that Cleveland does quite a bit, they run. Guardians with 60 steals coming into play here tonight. They've been thrown out 15 times. This pitch a little down and in. The count to Ramirez now at two balls and two strikes. Bazzana, with eight stolen bases, has been thrown out twice. A long hold by Rocker and now the pitch. And this cutter toward the top of the zone gets fouled back by Ramirez. So that'll keep it at two balls and two strikes. Rocker, up until recently, of course, has had difficulty at neutralizing the running game, holding runners, but he's done well here recently. The set And again, the 2-2 pitch. Pisano takes off. That is pulled foul down the right field line. Ramirez just a little ahead of that change. So he goes back into the box at 2-2. Pisano got a good jump that time on Rocker, but has to return to first.
2: Yeah, he sure did. That was a stolen base if that pitch had been missed or taken.
1: And Pisano, those eight steals have basically come in the last 5 weeks because he got called up from AAA in very late April. 2-2 pitches high and outside. Rocker missing with the sinker, and so the count runs full. So Pisano ran the count up, and now Ramirez has done the same. We're in the top of the third. Cleveland with a 1-0 lead. Rocker fires, and this one gets fouled off. A slider. It's a little bit down and in, but Ramirez gets a piece of it here to stay alive. Now, Pisano got called up on April the 28th. And he has been a real catalyst for this Cleveland offense. The pitch. Runner goes, swing and a miss, throw down to second, and safe at second is Pisano. So Ramirez strikes out. The first out here in the top of the third. Pisano in there with his ninth steal. And that'll bring up Chase DeLauder. DeLauder, who was caught out on strikes back in the first inning. Seager right behind Pisano as he takes his lead off of second, well behind the base pad. The pitch to the left-handed hitting DeLauder missed, maybe a little bit high for ball one. DeLauder with reverse splits has hit .216 against right-handed pitching, .348 against lefties. The 1-0. Check swing? Nope, he went around on that fastball. And that'll make it one ball and one strike. Rocker getting that right foot planted on the first base side of the rubber. Mindful of Bazana's lead at second, he delivers. And that's low. Bounces away momentarily from Higashioka to his left, but not far enough away to allow Pisano to advance. So that'll make it two balls and one strike. The set and the 2-1. And that ball was hit hard into right field. Nimmo to his left makes the running grab. That came off the bat at 110 miles an hour. Nimmo nicely taking a direct line to that, back and to his left to retire DeLauder for the second out. Pisano, not even thinking about tagging there, was off the bag at second, wanted to score if the ball got down. So he remains at second base, and here's the lefty hitting Manzardo, who struck out swinging his first time up. And he looks at a slider over the outside edge for strike one. Manzardo, another left-handed batter with reverse splits. He's done much better against lefties than righties this season. The 0-1, swing and a foul. That comes back. And the count now, no balls and two strikes. Rangers baseball brought to you by Steel, powering the future with professional-grade battery tools built for real-world work. Steel. So Rocker up here at nothing and two on Manzardo. The two-strike pitch. And that just missed, maybe a little bit outside. So make it a ball and two strikes. Pisano checking to see where Seager is. He's right behind him. Rocker into the glove. And the 1-2. Broken bat pop-up left side of the infield. Seager and Young are there. And they both reach for it. And I believe Josh Young made the catch. Indeed, Young puts it away. And that'll be the final out. here in the top of the third. No runs, a hit, one man left. We go to the bottom of the third. Cleveland 1, Texas nothing on the Trajan Wealth Rangers Radio Network.
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1: Bottom half of the third inning, bottom third of the order here for the Rangers. Berger, Higashioka, and Hellman against Parker Messick. It's a 1-0 ball game. Travis Pizzano with a leadoff home run, the only offense up on the board at this point. Jake Berger hitting seventh in the order here. Jake batting .235, 10 home runs, 37 runs batted in. Berger coming off of what was a hitless series in his hometown of St. Louis, went 0 for 11 against the Cardinals, though he did walk a couple of times. And Messick starts him off with a pitch that's high and outside for ball one. Messick just 27 pitches through the first couple of innings. Throws this one over the middle, high in the zone for a strike. So that'll make it one ball and one strike. At second, Bazana up the middle. Hoskins at first playing a good 30 feet off the line, about midway between the infield turf and outfield turf. Outfield playing Berger to pull as well. Here comes the 1-1. That bounced in. So make it two balls and a strike. Jake, in terms of batting average, hitting a little bit better against lefties than righties. His average against southpaws at .250. Now the 2-1. Swing and a miss. Change up that time. And that'll make it two balls and two strikes. Messick throws his change mostly to right-handed hitters. He will throw the occasional change to a lefty. Here a swing and a ball that's fouled just off the dirt circle to the left. And we'll keep it at 2-2. In fact, Messick threw a changeup to strike out Nimmo in the second inning. Again, the 2-2, and that pitch a little outside, maybe a little bit high. Full count now to Berger. Messick, in fact, on his changeup, opponents are hitting .219 against that pitch, but his whiff rate on that pitch, here's a swing and a miss, and Berger is out on strikes on the changeup. So, prior to tonight's start, Messick, 78 plate appearances that ended on the change, had recorded 37 strikeouts. That's 47.4% of the at-bats or the plate appearances against Messick that ended on the change have ended in strikeouts. About half of them, basically. And here he throws a curve for strike one to Kyle Higashioka. So that strikeout rate on the change of 47.4%, it's the highest in baseball. on the changeup. Here's a ground ball left side. Diving to it, Ramirez. He's got it. Gets up. Throws across. And in time to get Higashioka for the second out. Terrific play there by Jose Ramirez. Two gone. Michael Hellman coming up. Let's pause here 10 seconds for station identification on the Trajan Wealth Rangers Radio Network.
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1: All right, so here's Hellman now batting 182, and he takes a pitch that's down and in for ball one. Two out, nobody on, bottom of the third. Rangers trailing 1-0. One final in baseball today. Afternoon game at Wrigley. The Cubs were throttled by the Giants 18-3. Here's a ball lifted into right field.

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5: Here comes the fourth inning with Cleveland leading 1-0. Here comes Reese Hoskins to lead off against Kamar Rocker. Rocker's been living dangerously. He's allowed a leadoff base runner in each of the first three innings. In the first inning, Bazana homered for the only run of the game. In the second, Hoskins walked. In the third, Bazana singled. But Rocker's gotten tough with men on base. The Guardians are 0-for-4 with men in scoring position. And although Rocker's thrown 60 pitches and Messick only 38, it's just a 1-0 game. Righty to righty to Hoskins, and there's a liner foul into the screen above the Cleveland dugout on the third base side. 0-1 the count on the former Philly and Brewer, Reese Hoskins, the guy with 192 career home runs in an eight-year career. Here's the 0-1 delivery, swing and a miss, good slider by Rocker, and the count is 0-2 as we start the fourth inning. Messick's working on a perfect game. Rocker has allowed four base runners. Here's the 0-2 delivery. And there's a chopper foul off to the left side. The fourth inning is brought to you by the Texas Lottery, proudly supporting Texas education and veterans. Thanks to the Texas Lottery, Metroplex ISD employees can take advantage of savings on select Ranger games. 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Rocker works off the first base side of the rubber, handing the glove at the belt. Swings to the windup, comes over the top, kicks and fires. And he just missed low with a slider. It's a ball and two strikes on Hoskins, to be followed by Schneeman and Kwan, a righty and two lefties. There are only two righties in the lineup for Stephen Vogt, the other being Austin Hedges. One ball, two strikes. And the pitch. Fastball inside. And the count is 2-2. Now, as we discussed with Skip Schumacher, the Guardians win with pitching and defense. And they're doing exactly what they did last year. The 2-2 pitch. There's a high pop-up behind second base. Duran backpedaling, waving his arms, and he puts it away. There's one away, and it brings up Schneeman with Cleveland leading 1-0. Last year, the Guardians won the division, winning 88 games. They were 88-74. They averaged 4 runs a game. This year, they're on a pace to win 91 games. They're averaging 4.1 runs a game. As for their earned run average, it's virtually identical. Last year, 370. This year, 373. And Schneeman takes a strike. So they have found a formula in Cleveland that clearly works, at least in the regular year. 0-1 to Schneeman. He lined to right his first time up. And the pitch is swung on and grounded to first. Down for the skimmer is Berger. He'll do it himself. Touches up with the left foot. And there are

0: two outs here in the fourth. 1-0 Cleveland leading, and Stephen Kwan coming up next. 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Learn more and book today. Kwan had a single and a steal his first time up. The left-handed batter takes way inside and low for ball one. Kwan dropped down to seventh in the order. This is a guy who's a lifetime 275 hitter, but this year barely over 200. 1-0 offering. There's a drive toward right center field. Nimmo on the run, and he's not going to get it. Splits the outfielders, goes to the wall on one hop. Hellman gets it back in, and Kwan stands at second base with a double. So he is 2-for-2. Bazana is 2-for-2. The rest of the Guardians are hitless. They lead 1-0, and Austin Hedges is coming up next.
1: Well, that pitch was belt high and in the middle of the zone. So not a great location for the 1-0 fastball.
0: Hedges batted with two on and one out in the second. Runners at first and third failed to get a bunt down and eventually struck out. It was a big out for Rocker. And then he got Rocchio to ground out to end the threat. Man at second, two outs, and there's a swing, and there's a looping drive to center. It's a base hit. Racing around third is Kwan, and he will score. And this time, the Rocker does not escape a man in scoring position. He comes in to score, and it's 2-0 Cleveland. Hedges picks up his seventh RBI of the year.
1: Well, he got a sinker that was in a bit there, but he managed to stay inside the ball, keep it up the middle. He picks up the RBI.
0: So five hits now for Cleveland. And here is Rocchio, who grounded to first his first time up. They've stolen two bases already, but Hedges not likely to go. The pitch is fouled at the plate. It is 0-1. Well, the first place Mariners are losing at Detroit tonight. It is 5-3 in favor of the Tigers in the bottom of the eighth inning. Framber Valdez on the hill for Detroit for the first five innings tonight, and Brian Wu for 6 1/3 for Seattle. Colt Emerson with his fourth home run. Kerry Carpenter his eighth home run. Seattle a 2.5 game lead over the Rangers and Athletics in the West. The pitch to Rocchio, the switch hitter. Swings and misses. It is 0-2. The A's are trailing at Houston 5-0 in the top of the fourth inning. Isak Paredes with his ninth home run to back the pitching of Peter Lambert. Jack Perkins starting for the A's tonight. Rocker back to work and bounces one in. A very short slider. And the count is 1-2. The Red Sox are ahead of the Yankees at Yankee Stadium 5-3. Yankees playing without Aaron Judge now, who has a stress fracture in a rib. He'll be out 4 to 6 weeks, they say. Sonny Gray, the starter for Boston. And Ryan Weathers for the Yankees. Ben Rice's 18th home run for New York. Here's the pitch, and that's high. The count is 2-2. Tampa Bay leads Miami 6-0 in the bottom of the eighth in Miami. It is Baltimore 6, Toronto 3. Top of the eighth inning in Toronto. Baltimore and Toronto are a half a game behind the Rangers and A's for the third wild card. The pitch is swung on and ripped down the right field line, hooking foul by about a foot and a half. Down in the right field corner. Hedges is not a fast man, but had that been a fair ball, it might have scored him running on contact with two outs. This afternoon, the Giants destroyed the Cubs 18-3 at Wrigley. 18-3. Eight RBIs and two home runs for Matt Chapman in that one. Here's a swing and a foul off to the left, says Rocchio is battling here. Edward Cabrera, the starter for the Cubs, gave up 8 runs in 3 2/3, and the bullpen didn't do much better. Hobie Milner gave up 6 runs in 1/3 of an inning today. Carson Kelly wound up pitching for the Cubs. He gave up a couple of runs. A swing and another foul off the bat of Rocchio. This is a 2-out rally. Kwan doubled, and Hedges singled him home. And now Rocchio making Rocker throw a lot of pitches. Rockers count up to 78. He's averaging 20 pitches an inning today. It's a Cleveland team that is second in walks and has the third fewest strikeouts. So, tough to put away. Two balls, two strikes, two outs. The pitch popped up. Foul, first base side. Berger racing down the line. Here comes Higgy, and Berger makes the catch, standing right on the on-deck circle on the Rangers' side. That'll close out the inning, but Cleveland comes up with a run on two hits. They leave one. And going to the bottom of the fourth, it's the Guardians 2, the Rangers nothing, on the Trajan Wealth Rangers Radio Network.
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0: Langford, Seager, and Young will do the swinging in the bottom of the fourth against Parker Messick. The rookie southpaw takes the mound with a 2-0 lead for the bottom of the fourth. Langford flied out to deep right to open up the Ranger first. Seager popped out and Young grounded out. After Cleveland had gotten the leadoff homer by Travis Pezzana in the top of the first, the ninth leadoff home run allowed by the Rangers this year, most in the major leagues by far. Here's the pitch to Langford. And he takes a strike over the outside corner, a curveball, and it is 0-1. Langford missing about 6 weeks with that forearm injury, but finally back in action. The 0-1 pitch, swing and a miss, 0-2. Corey Seager, for his part, missing about 3 weeks. The injury report brought to you by Bailey and Gallion. Nothing into the count. And the pitch to Langford. A little bit high. It's a ball and two strikes. Rangers averaging 4.0 runs per game, just behind Cleveland. The league average is 4.3 this year. 1-2, and Langford looks at a fastball for a strike. Right down the middle at 93 miles an hour. And there's one out. 10 in a row retired by Messick to start the game. 4 of them on strikes. And here's Seager, who popped a third his first time up and now is 0 for his last 28. Here's the pitch. And Corey, it's a ground ball hard, but right to the second baseman, Bezzana. Playing on the edge of the outfield turf, he whips it sidearm to first. And there are two outs here in the bottom of the fourth inning. The game brought to you by Whataburger and by Balcones Distilling, the original Texas whiskey. Here's Josh Young out on a comebacker his first time up. Cleveland, 2 runs on 5 hits. The Rangers, no runs on no hits. No base runners for Texas. And here's the pitch, and Young takes outside for ball one. Messick, growing up in Florida, idolized David Price when he was pitching for the Tampa Bay Rays. Here's a pitch that is in there for a strike, 1-1. Messick attended a World Series game when Tampa Bay played the Phillies back in 2008. 1-1 pitch, swing and a miss. And the count is 1-2. 'Cincinnati Reds used to train in his hometown, Plant City, but the Rangers had their minor league complex there when they were at Pompano Beach and then at Port Charlotte. The pitch is outside, 2-2. Plant City, as I recall, the strawberry capital of Florida and the hometown of Kenny Rogers. The pitcher, not the singer. The 2-2 pitch, a swing and a ground ball toward the middle, and that is through. The first Ranger hit. First Ranger base runner is Josh Young. With a single, a hard hit grounder just to the left of Brian Rocchio. So the Rangers finally get a man on base. They're trailing 2-0 in the fourth, and Brandon Nimmo is coming up next.
1: Well, Josh getting a hold of that tough changeup. It's a pitch that was up. It was toward the outside part of the plate. May or may not have been a strike, but hit it hard enough to get it past Messick and ultimately just beyond Rocchio's reach.
0: Short lead for Josh at first base. And Messick comes home, and it is outside. The Guardians have allowed a lot of stolen bases this year, 56 to be exact. But Messick hasn't allowed any. And there hasn't even been an attempt, and he has picked off two runners. So got to be careful with him on the mound. Lefty to lefty to Nimmo, and the pitch is swung on and missed. Now Nimmo hitting 267 lefty against lefty. Rangers as a team against lefties hitting just 214. Messick at the belt and to the plate, and Nimmo hits a high foul off to the left. And the count of ball and 2 strikes. So the Rangers will face 2 left-handers this weekend, with Joey Cantillo pitching the finale on Sunday. Cantillo with a 3.92 ERA. Messick pawing at the rubber and now looks in with the count of 1-2, 2 outs, and Young at first. Duran would be next. Here comes the pitch. Nimmo takes high. 2-2. After this series, the Rangers go back on the road. They will play 3 in Kansas City to finish up the season series with the Royals and then move on to Boston for 3. Two teams having very disappointing years. 2-2 delivery. And that's low. It is full now to Brandon Nimmo. After Sunday, the Rangers' next home game will be against the Twins on Monday, June the 15th. 3-2, so the runner will go with 2 outs. Young on the move, and the pitch is fouled off to the left. Nimmo with a late swing. Just barely got a piece of that to spoil it.
1: Just the third full count for Messick all night.
0: Well, he's a strike thrower, that's for sure. He had averaged only 13 pitches per inning over the first 3, two-thirds of his pitches being strikes. 3-2 to Nimmo again. And the payoff pitch. And there's a pop-up near third base. Ramirez through the coach's box and makes the catch in front of the Cleveland dugout in foul ground to close out the inning. No runs on a hit. One man left. We've completed 4. It's Cleveland 2 and the Rangers nothing on the Trajan Wealth Rangers Radio Network.
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0: The fifth inning is brought to you by Balcones. Discover Balcones Distilling, the original Texas whiskey. The Guardians lead by the score of 2-0. And for the third time tonight, Travis Pisano will lead off an inning. He homered to lead off the game on a 2-0 sinker and then singled up the middle in the third, stole second, and was stranded. Pisano, the Australian out of Oregon State, played for Australia in the World Baseball Classic this year. First overall pick in 2024. And the pitch is high and outside, ball one, as Jim Rosenhaus told us on the warm-up show. The first time that Cleveland had ever had the number one overall pick. And they went for an Australian. That had never happened before. Here's the pitch. There's a hard ground ball pass first. It's past Berger down the line. It gets caught up in the netting in the right field corner. Bazana turns second, and he's digging for third. The long throw is cut off. That is a triple for Travis Bazana. We're in the fifth inning, and he's a double shy of a cycle. The leadoff hits just keep on coming in four of five innings tonight. Kumar Rocker has allowed a leadoff base runner, so he has been working out of the stretch almost entirely tonight. Here's Jose Ramirez, and the Rangers have to bring the infield in, trailing 2-0 here in the fifth. Ramirez has grounded to first and struck out. Switch hitter batting from the left side. And the pitch is way outside, ball one. Ramirez joining Bobby Bonds, Barry Bonds, and Alfonso Soriano as the only players with multiple 30-40 seasons, 30 homers and 40 steals. Having an off year this year. 1-0 delivery. Swung on and missed. And an off year for Ramirez means he's on a pace for only 90 RBIs.
1: That's it.
0: Only about 25 homers. With a batting average of 245. He's a lifetime 280 hitter. The count is 1-1. The pitch is on the way. And there's a fisted foul straight back. And the count at 1-2. When we talk about how well the Guardians hit fastballs, they don't hit changeups very well, but it's not a pitch that Rocker throws very often. We heard a lot of talk in spring training about a new changeup from Rocker, but he just doesn't throw it much in the regular year. 1-2 pitch, and there's a sliced pop-up foul on the third base side. Josh Young back to get it, and he hauls it in. Bazana stays at third base. And that's a very big out, taking the bat out of Ramirez's hands. 2-0, Cleveland leading, and Chase DeLauder is coming up next.
1: You know that triple by Pisano, you know that reminds me of Buck Showalter.
0: Oh, getting caught up in the netting there.
1: The time that he came here and he was doing one of the national games,
0: yeah.
1: And he asked about stuff, and he goes, you know, I bet that comes into play twice tonight. And you and I looked at one another like, hasn't been a thing all year. And it happened twice in that game.
0: It sure did. The pitch is inside. Buck pointing out that the stanchions, the support posts for that fence along the foul lines, the stanchions are actually in play instead of on the back on the crowd side. 1-0. And here's the pitch. Strike call to Chase DeLauder. That was the slow slider at 82.
1: Yeah, if they were on the other side, there's a better chance that the ball would hit and maybe deflect out, and Nimmo would have gotten to it so much quicker, and it wouldn't have been a triple.
0: One ball, one strike. Infield still in. And DeLauder fouls one back, and the count is 1-2. Now, DeLauder, a guy who has almost as many walks as strikeouts. And the strikeout total, actually pretty low. But after the four home runs in his first three games, he's only hit three in his last 56 games. Here's the 1-2. And he cracks one foul off to the left and out of play. DeLauder and Bazzana both having great rookie years. Parker Messick having the great rookie year. What a class it is in the American League. You've got Murakami. And, of course, a great year from Kevin McGonigal, the Detroit shortstop. The pitch to DeLauder is low. He lays off a slider. And the count at 2 balls and 2 strikes. We've got a good crowd here tonight. Expect good crowds throughout the weekend, but excellent tickets are available for tomorrow at 6:35 and Sunday at 1:35. 2 balls, 2 strikes, and the pitch is high and outside, 3-2. Tomorrow's a specialty night. With a specialty night ticket at Rangers.com, you get a Mexican Heritage Ranger jersey presented by State Farm. So grab your tickets for tomorrow. Check out Jack Leiter against Tanner Bibee. 3-2 on DeLauder with Bazzana at third and one out. Rocker from the belt to the plate. Struck him out swinging. Got him on a slider. So after the leadoff triple, he's gotten a foul pop-up from Ramirez, a strikeout from DeLauder. And he could possibly dodge another bullet if he can get Kyle Manzardo here. Manzardo has struck out and popped out. Rocker, a 1.52 ERA over his previous 4 starts, allowing just 4 earned runs in 24 innings. And the pitch count is so high today, he's unlikely to go beyond 5. Here's the pitch. It is swung on and missed. There's nothing in one. That was the 93rd pitch thrown by Kamar Rocker today. Breeze Hoskins would be next. Bazzana, short lead at third base. Josh Young pretty close to the bag there. And the 0-1. Swung on and a fly ball to right. This should end the inning. Nimmo coming on and over toward the line, and he puts the squeeze on it. And Rocker averts disaster again. Cleveland now 1-for-8 with men in scoring position. And as we go to the bottom of the fifth, the Guardians lead the Rangers 2-0 on the Trajan Wealth Rangers Radio Network.
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0: 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Exactly what you unexpected. Well, Carson Messick doing exactly what the Cleveland Guardians expected, shutting down the Rangers through the first 4 innings on just a Josh Young single. He's only thrown 55 pitches. Rocker's thrown 94. We'll keep an eye on the Ranger bullpen and see if they get some bullpen action, or perhaps Rocker will come back out for the sixth. He has thrown over 100 pitches once this year. Duran leads it off. He grounded to third his first time, and Zeke, the right-handed batter, takes a slow curve for a strike. It is 0-1. He'll be followed by Foscue and Berger in the second half of the fifth inning. 2-6-0 for Cleveland, 0-1-0 for Texas. Messick delivers, and there's a swing and a miss on the changeup. And the count is nothing and two. Messick wearing the number 77 on the back of that dark navy Cleveland jersey. And again, he wears old-fashioned stirrup socks. The pant legs pulled up high. He's wearing lots of navy stocking with red rings on it. The 0-2. A swing and a drive toward left center field. Coming on the center fielder, Schneeman, and he puts it away off a 103-mile-an-hour liner. Ezekiel Duran is retired, and there's one away. In case you missed the moves earlier, the Rangers sent down Cody Freeman and Alejandro Osuna. They designated for assignment Sam Haggerty today as they activated Corey Seager and Wyatt Langford. Here's Justin Foscue, struck out on a fastball his first time up. And Peyton Gray has begun throwing in the Ranger pen, the right-hander. Pitch to Foscue is inside for ball one. A strikeout victim his first time up. The pitch is outside. Now, against lefties, Foscue was hitting .438 coming into play today. A small sample, 7 out of 16. But no doubt one of the reasons the Rangers were willing to designate Haggerty for assignment. And Foscue hits a bullet on a line to short, but it's backhanded by Rocchio. He had to just reach across his body to snag that one back on the rim. They had him played perfectly. So a couple of very hard outs here to start the Ranger fifth. But Messick continues to keep the Rangers off base. Josh Jung, the only base runner, with a single in the fourth with two outs. And now here's Berger, who struck out on the change his first time. Berger's hit well against lefties. No PS over 800. And the pitch is a strike over the inside corner. Nothing in one to Jake, with Kyle Higashioka on deck. Messick, right foot slightly in front of the left off the third base side of the rubber. Lowers the hands to the waist, up to the cap, and the pitch is popped up by Berger. Left side of the infield, Jose Ramirez races down halfway toward home plate, veers toward the mound and puts it away. 1-2-3 inning for Messick. And five innings are now in the books. It's 2-0 Cleveland on the Trajan Wealth Rangers Radio Network.
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18: We'll be right back.
1: Right, top half of the sixth inning, Rangers trailed here 2-0. Kamar Rocker done after five innings, and he turns it over to the right-hander Peyton Gray, who has pitched well since coming up. Gray on here for the 13th time, 1-0 with a 3.57 ERA. 17 and two-thirds total innings of work, 16 hits allowed. He's walked 70, has struck out 18. Opponents are hitting 299 against the rookie Peyton Gray. He goes up against Reese Hoskins here. Hoskins has walked 0 for 1 on the night, and he takes a pitch that's outside for ball one. Gray with a very good changeup. Works out of the stretch off the third base side of the rubber. The 1-0 pitch is inside, moving Hoskins away from the dish. And that'll make it two balls and no strikes. Get your Rocker's line here after this next offering. Gray lifts the leg, comes home, and this one's fouled over the screen into the seats down to our right to make it two balls and one strike. For Rocker in his five innings, six hits allowed, two earned runs. He walked one. That walk did not produce a run. He struck out five, but threw 94 pitches. 2-1 over the plate, but down. So make it three balls and a strike here to the right-handed hitting Reese Hoskins. Gray with the pitch. Fastball gets fouled back. So make it three balls and two strikes. Gray over his last three appearances. 2 2/3 innings with one run allowed. That came in his most recent outing in St. Louis. The set. And the 3-2 pitch. A swing and a miss. He struck him out. Got him with a fastball, so Hoskins down on strikes for the first time. And that'll bring up Daniel Schneeman. The home run that Gray allowed was on Monday to Mason Wynn. He retired the other three batters he faced in that outing. Rangers won that game on Monday 2-1. So here's Schneeman, who has lined to deep right, and he's also grounded out to first. And he takes a pitch on the outside corner, a first pitch change for strike one. Gray with the 0-1. Check swing. That pitch just a little bit off the outside part of the plate. So make it one ball and one strike. Infield playing the left-handed batter to pull. As Gray fires the 1-1 in a swing and a foul tip. That on the chain. That'll make it one ball and two strikes. Schneeman, a model of persistence, guy who spent six seasons in the minor leagues. He's a 33rd round pick back in 2018. Here a swing and a miss on that Gray changeup. So Schneeman is out on strikes. So two batters, two punch outs here for Peyton Gray. And that'll bring up Stephen Kwan. Kwan 2-for-2 tonight, a single, a double, a stolen base, and he has scored a run. And the first offering to Kwan, that's outside ball one. Kwan with his double in the fourth inning, ending an extra base hit drought. He had gone 11 games without an extra base hit. The 1-0. And Gray delivers a slider for a strike. So make it one ball and one strike. Kwan, an all-star the last couple of seasons. He's won a gold glove in every year that he has played in Cleveland. This pitch gets fouled back off the netting. And the count now one ball and two strikes. A reminder, 2026 season tickets are still available. You get to enjoy Lone Star member benefits like pre-sale, seat guarantees, food and beverage discounts. 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Here's a late swing and a roller on the left side. Young to his left has it, spins and throws, and takes care of Kwan for the final out in the inning. It is our first 1-2-3 inning of the night, brought to you by Pays Online Checkout. 5.5 in the books. It's 2-0 Cleveland on the Trajan Wealth Rangers Radio Network.
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1: In the bottom half of the sixth inning, Rangers have managed just one hit through five innings against the lefty Parker Messick, that being a two-out single by Josh Young in the fourth. So Messick retired the first 11 that he faced. He has taken care of four straight coming into this bottom of the sixth inning. Kyle Higashioka leads it off. Higgy retired on a fine play by Jose Ramirez his first time up. First pitch to Higashioka, and that just does nudge the outside corner for strike one. Higashioka hitting the ball well here of late and getting a third consecutive start. This is the first time this season he started in three straight. A swing and a foul tip caught by Hedges will make it nothing and two. Higashioka, 6-for-10 during his three-game hitting streak and batting .345 over his last 10 games. The 0-2 outside and low. So make it a ball and two strikes. And the Messick hasn't thrown that many pitches, just 63 pitches through five innings. The lefty nods, lifts the glove, steps back, now deals, and misses just a little outside. That'll make it two balls and two strikes. Two runs on six hits for Cleveland. No runs, one hit for the Rangers. The 2-2 is inside, and it skips past Hedges. Goes all the way to the backstop. So a full count now to Higashioka, to be followed by Hellman and then Langford as we play here in the bottom half of the sixth. Three-two on the way, and that ball is hit high and deep into left. Kwan going back, turning to look. It is gone. Second deck for Kyle Higashioka. It's his fourth home run of the year. Rangers get to within a run here at 2-1.
0: Again, we're not exactly sure why Higashioka is getting the third straight start and getting to catch Rocker for the first time this year. We can only assume that it's because of his hot hitting of late. And it pays off for manager Skip Schumann.
1: So a leadoff home run here in the sixth, and the shutout goes by the boards for Messick. Again, for Higashioka, his fourth home run, his 11th run batted in. Here's Michael Hellman, and he takes a pitch that's high for ball one. Kyle Higashioka with our first Ranger run. That's brought to you by Kubota. So a little buzz in the crowd now. The crowd's been pretty quiet all night long. This pitch is outside. And it's now two balls and no strikes. That's also our first Ranger home run, brought to you by Trajan Wealth. Plan smarter, dream bigger. It's the first home run for the Rangers since this past Saturday. This pitch is hit high into the air, right field. DeLauder to his left, racing toward the line. That ball falls in foul ground. DeLauder was a few strides away from being able to make a play on that. And so the count now at two balls and one strike. Second deck shot for Higashioka. That home run traveled an estimated 428 feet. So he extends his hitting streak to four games. He's now 7 for 12 with two doubles and a home run during this four-game stretch. Here's another pop-up high into the air near first. Hoskins into foul ground, and he makes the catch with two hands just a step over the line. Hellman the first out here in the bottom of the sixth. Top of the order now in Wyatt Langford. So it's now a 2-1 ball game. And if this offense can get into gear, the Rangers can take a bold step here in the American League West. Let's take another look at the Quick Trip scoreboard. Tell you that the division-leading Seattle Mariners lost earlier today. It's a swing and a miss by Wyatt Langford for strike one. They fell in Detroit by a final of 7-3. So Seattle now 33-31, currently a two-game edge over the Rangers. The 0-1, check swing, the pitch is high. So a ball and a strike to Wyatt, his first game back off the IL. 0-2, he's flied out to deep right center, and he is also struck out. The 1-1, swinging a drive toward the left field corner, fair or foul, it is a fair ball. Bounces high into the air. Kwan comes up with it. Throw to second. Not in time. It gets past Rocchio. It's backed up by Hoskins. Sliding safely into second is Wyatt Langford with a double.
0: He hit a curveball there that was right over the middle of the plate. And Langford taking advantage of that.
1: For Wyatt, that is his fourth double of the season. Remember, before he went on the IL, Wyatt was hitting the ball pretty well. We're going to get the time called here. Pitching coach Carl Willis out to have a chat with Messick, who's not been in any kind of trouble at all until here in the sixth inning. In that Tiger victory over Seattle, Framber Valdez getting the win, the former Houston Astro giving up just a run in five innings of work. He's had a rough season, but pitching more like the ace he had been in Houston. Our Aces update brought to you by Choctaw Casinos and Resorts, where the players play. Brian Luke, who has pitched like an ace all year for Seattle, suffered the loss of them, giving up five runs on nine hits in six and a third. Valdez improves to 3-4. Wu falls to 5-4. First pitch here. Corey Seager drives it deep to left. Kwan going back. It's gone. Opposite field home run for Corey Seager. His eighth of the year. And the Rangers now enjoy their first lead. 3-2.
0: What a way to break out of an 0-for-29 and doing it lefty against lefty.
1: Opposite field home run for Seager. His eighth home run, RBIs 21 and 22. So the Rangers slug here in the sixth. Higashioka a home run. Langford a double. Seager a homer. First pitch to Josh Young on the outside corner for strike one. That's Corey's first hit since May the 6th. This pitch popped up foul and out of play right side. Nothing in two to count. Back on May the 6th against the Yankees in New York, Seager had an RBI single against Will Warren in the fourth inning. And then 29 at-bats in between without a knock until this opposite field two-run home run. 0-2, looped out into left center. Kwan coming on. He won't get there. It falls for the base hit. Young didn't get all of that, but got enough of that changeup to dunk it out into left center. So Josh is now 2-for-3. That's 4 hits of the inning, 3 in consecutive fashion, and it brings up Brandon Nimmo.
0: This is only the third time this year that Parker Messick has given up 3 runs or more in a game. The most he's given up is 4.
1: Two home runs allowed this inning give him now 8 surrendered on the year. Nimmo stands in 0-for-2. And Nimmo swings and hits one high into the air, deep right center. DeLauder to his right, and he'll get there to make the catch. Nimmo is the second out in the inning. And that will bring up Ezekiel Duran. Duran, who has grounded to third and lined to center, 0-for-2 in the ballgame. This is just the second time that Messick has given up more than one home run in a start. Pitching in West Sacramento back on May the 3rd, he gave up 3 home runs in 5 innings to the A's. This pitch way outside. Good stop there by Hedges. That'll keep Young at first. Ball 1 here to Ezekiel Duran. Messick now trailing for the first time. Delivers the pitch outside and falls behind to Zeke at 2-0. Not only did the Mariners lose, but the A's are losing tonight in Houston. Astros with a 5-1 lead. Houston coming to bat now in the bottom half of the 6th. This pitch misses. So the count now at 3-0. The Rangers and A's entered action today, tied for the 3rd and final wild card spot in the American League. The 3-0. And that's up ball 4. So Duran walks on 4 pitches. That pushes Young to second. 2 on, 2 out, 3 in. A 3-2 Ranger lead. There's been activity behind Messick out of the bullpen. Steven Vogt coming out of the third base dugout. That's going to be all for Messick. Just brilliant through 5, and then he hits a wall here in the 6th. 3-2, Texas on top. New Hurler coming on for the Guardians. And as he does, we pause for this on the Trajan Wealth Rangers Radio Network.
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1: So the Rangers have knocked Parker Messick out of the game here. For Messick, Young at second, Duran at first, his responsibility. We're going to get a pinch hitter here. Jock Peterson will bat for Justin Foscue as the Guardians have gone to the right-hander Matt Festa here, the former Rangers. Festa, who spent a portion of the 2024 season with Texas. Last year, made 63 appearances for the Guardians, and this will be his 28th appearance of this 2026 campaign. Festa 1-1 with a 4.33 ERA. He does have one save, and his first offering to Jock Peterson is in there for strike one. Peterson's been on fire here of late. Jock has his average up to 252. 8 home runs, 23 runs batted in, a 364 on base percentage. So the righty Festa to the lefty hitting Peterson, who bounces one hard to first here, but Hoskins is up with it. Underhand flip to Festa in time to retire Peterson for the final out in the inning. Big frame for the good guys. Rangers get 3 runs on 4 hits, including 2 homers. They leave a pair. We go to the 7th. 3-2 Rangers on the Trajan Wealth Rangers Radio Network.
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1: A different ball game now as we go to the 7th inning. Rangers with a 3-2 lead. Peyton Gray, who retired the side in order in the 6th, back out here in the 7th out of the Ranger bullpen. The lefty Jalen Beeks has been warming up. Evan Carter now in center field for Michael Hellman. Straight up substitution. And Austin Hedges at the plate for Cleveland. Gray's first pitch way outside. Ball one. Hedges an RBI single his last time up. He's 1-for-2. So 3 runs, 5 hits now for the Rangers. 2 runs, 6 hits for Cleveland. A 1-0. Hedges takes it outside, and Gray has fallen behind in the count here at 2 balls and no strikes. Also, Gray in a situation similar to what we saw this past Saturday here at home. He'll fire this one in for a strike. And the count now at 2-1 when Gray picked up his first career win when the Rangers walked off the Royals 7-6. This pitch just misses the outside part of the plate. So make it 3 balls and 1 strike in that game last Saturday. Gray came on to pitch in the 9th inning with the Rangers trailing 6-4. He put up a 0 in the 9th, and then the Rangers got 3 in the bottom of the 9th. Here's a pitch popped up foul right side. Berger into foul territory. Duran is close, but Berger has it. And Hedges pops up for the first out here in the top of the 7th. Brian Rocchio coming up, but before he swings the bat, let's pause 10 seconds for station identification on the Trajan Wealth Rangers Radio Network.
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1: Here's Roky 0-0 for two. And Gray starts him off with a slider in there for strike one. Roky is grounded to first and popped up to the catcher Higashioka in foul territory. Gray with the 0-1. And that pitch is down. So it's now one ball and one strike. In that walk-off win last Saturday, the Rangers

0: coming in to pitch to Bezzano, which is most likely. This pitch is outside, 2-2 the count. And the Rangers managed to hold this lead the rest of the way. Gray would pick up the victory. Into the glove goes Gray. And the 2-2 pitch. And he just missed a little bit inside with that changeup. And so the count to Rocchio runs full. And Bezzano, who's on deck, is a double shy of the cycle. The 3-2. Swing and a pop-up. Very shallow left field. Seager and Young are out. Seager calls him off, makes the one-hand grab. And Rocchio is out number two. And that will bring up Bezzano, but Skip Schumacher is already past the first base coach's box. So that will be all for Peyton Gray. Terrific work for him here tonight. Five batters faced, five retired. He'll leave with the Rangers up here 3-2. And as Jalen Beeks makes his way in from the bullpen, we pause for this on the Trajan Wealth Rangers Radio Network.
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0: Right, Jalen Beeks coming on here with two out, nobody on the top of the seventh. Rangers up 3-2. Glad to have you along on this Frostbank Friday here at Globe Life Field. Beeks, without question, his best outing of the year coming Tuesday in St. Louis when he was summoned in the seventh inning after the Cardinals had tied the score. Came in with runners at first and third and nobody out, and he held the line, getting a couple of strikeouts. And then in the eighth, while he gave up a leadoff double, he got the next two batters. Here's a swing and a miss by Bezzano for strike one. One of the more impressive performances we've seen from a reliever all year, in that all five outs Beeks recorded came with men in scoring position. Just a terrific effort on his part. He's on for the 28th time here. The lefty with a 3.60 ERA. The 0-1. Wow, that looked like a strike. Called a ball, no challenge. 1-1 the count to the lefty hitting Bezzano, who homered in the first, singled in the third, tripled in the fifth. This pitch a little outside. And so the count now at 2-1. Beeks in 25 innings, 25 hits allowed. He's walked 80, has struck out 20. Opponents are hitting 258 against the lefty. Primarily fastball changeup pitcher. Swing and a miss. There's the change there. And the count now at 2-2. Beeks has actually done a better job against righties. Lefties hitting 310 against him this season. The 2-2, and that's tipped foul out of Higashioka's mitt. And so the count will hold here to Bezzano. Tamar Rocker started. Rocker surrendered two runs on six hits in five innings. Will now not get a decision after the Rangers' three-run uprising in the sixth. The 2-2 swing and a ball pulled foul of first. And so the count

0: Lozano hitting just 190 against lefty pitching here this season. Infield playing Lozano to pull. Langford shallow in left and toward the line. Carter a step or two toward the alley in left center. Nimmo is straight away in right. Beeks tries again here at 2-2. Swing and a miss. Struck him out. Got him with a changeup. So Beeks finishes the job here in the seventh. And the Guardians go 1-2-3. That's brought to you by Hayes Online Checkout. Seventh inning stretch time. Let's join Globe Life Field public address announcer Chuck Morgan.
1: Third baseline, and welcome back Holly Tucker. Holly will now perform God Bless America.

0: Middle of the seventh here in Arlington. The Rangers lead the Guardians 3-2 on the Trajan Wealth Rangers Radio Network.
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0: of the Rangers, The Fan.
1: We go to the bottom of the seventh inning. It's a 3-2 Ranger lead. Rangers getting a pair of home runs in the sixth inning. Kyle Higashioka, a solo shot to start the frame, and then later, after a Wyatt Langford double, Corey Seager hit an opposite field home run, snapping his 0-for-29 skid, a two-run shot that put Texas out in front. So here in the seventh, it's Berger, Higashioka, and then Carter due up against Matt Festa. Festa recorded the final out in the bottom half of the sixth. His first pitch to Jake Berger, a swing and a miss, four strike one. Berger tonight has struck out and popped up in the infield. Right-handed pitcher, right-handed batter. This pitch outside and low, and that'll make it one ball and one strike.
2: And Matt, Jacob Latz has gotten up in the bullpen with the switch hitter and a couple of lefties due up. Looks like Latz will get that pocket in the eighth inning.
1: The 1-1, swing and a miss. Berger going after a heater. And that'll make it one ball and two strikes. Well, that sound you hear, looks like the Tarps Off crew is here. Third deck behind the right field foul pole. Fairly strong representation out in Tarps Off as Festa fires a sweeper more than 2 feet off the outside edge. And the count now at two balls and two strikes. Infield and outfield playing Berger to pull. The 2-2. That's in there for a called third strike. Got a sinker. Jake looked like he was looking for something else there. And he walks off here, a strikeout victim, so one away. And that brings up Kyle Higashioka. Hey, a reminder coming up in the final game of this series on Sunday. It's a 1:35 start, mind you. You're one of the first 10,000 fans to come out to the ballpark. You'll get the Brandon Nimmo Bull Riding Bobblehead, which is courtesy of Toyota. His pitch is outside. Ball 1-2 Higashioka. Tickets for that series finale on Sunday and tomorrow's game 2 as well, available at Rangers.com. This pitch spins in for a strike, so 1-1 here to Higgy, who hit that mammoth home run his last time up, a second deck shot in straightaway left field. Festa's 1-1. And that's fought off foul. That will reach the lower sweet level up above the second deck on the first base side. So 1-2 the count here to Higashioka. Festa out of the stretch. The 1-2 pitch, swing and a miss. He got a cutter by him. So Festa with back-to-back strikeouts. Two down here in the last half of the seventh. And that will bring up Evan Carter for his first at-bat. Carter coming on in the top half of the inning to replace Hellman defensively in center field. Evan hitting 171 with a 291 on base percentage. Carter with 6 home runs, 18 runs batted in. And now, belatedly, Hedges walking out to have a chat here with Festa. I think they were yelling from the Cleveland dugout, and they got the attention of the plate umpire, Nestor Ceja, who I think initially thought they were yelling out for him, but then he pointed to Hedges like, hey, I think they're talking to you. Go out and talk to your pitcher. So now Hedges with a slow walk back. There is activity behind Festa. Out in the bullpen, it looks like the former Ranger Sean Armstrong. And that indeed is who it is, the right-hander getting loose. So now Festa turns his attention to Evan Carter, left-handed batter. And the first pitch is a sweeper that's over for strike one. Carter facing Festa for the first time. The right-hander sets. Kicks and fires, and this is popped up left side of the infield. Ramirez is there, and he squeezes it with both hands to get Carter for the final out in the inning. So Festa retires the side in order, and we head to the eighth here in Arlington. Texas 3, Cleveland 2 on the Trajan Wealth Rangers Radio Network.
3: 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And that's it. 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
1: Welcome back on this Frost Bank Friday. Rangers lead the Guardians 3-2. Texas here in the eighth inning will go to the lefty Jacob Latz out of the bullpen with switch hitter Jose Ramirez set to lead it off, followed by a pair of left-handed hitters. So Latz getting this particular pocket. You would think that if the Rangers can carry a lead into the ninth, we would see Jacob Junis in the ninth inning. But Jacob Latz on the mound, Jose Ramirez in the box. And to take you home, it's time for the voice of the Rangers, Eric Nadeau.
2: All right, Matt, thanks. And it's interesting, all three of these batters have hit over 340 against lefties this year. Ramirez 0 for 3 today. Latz to the plate, and that's a strike over the inside corner, 0-1. Ramirez against lefties, hitting 343. Of course, he swings right-handed against lefties. He's grounded out, struck out, and popped out today. 3-2, Rangers on top in the eighth. And the pitch is popped up foul, straight back. It is 0-2. For Latz, it's appearance number 23. The first one came as a starter. The rest have been in relief. He has 8 saves, a 1-1 record, an ERA of 2. His last 3 appearances have all resulted in saves, most recently on Monday in St. Louis. Here's the 0-2 offering, and Ramirez takes high. 1-2. Opposing batters hitting 120 against Latz. Right-handed batters hitting 080 against the lefty Jacob Latz. He works in long red sleeves. Comes to the set at the belt. Kicks and delivers. And he missed outside with a changeup. 2-2. Latz, of course, has a starter's repertoire. Competed in spring training for the number 5 starter job against the guy who started the game tonight, Kamar Rocker. Rocker gave up 2 runs in 5 innings, gets no decision. The 2-2 pitch. Strike 3 call on the inside corner, and Ramirez wants the challenge. It's the first challenge of the game for either side. And you hear the words of Nestor Seha, our home plate umpire. And the call is strike 3.
7: The pitch is a strike, and it's strike 3. Cleveland has 1 count remaining.
2: So Cleveland loses one of their 2 challenges. That's the 27th strikeout for Latz in 27 in the 3rd innings. And here's Chase DeLauder. DeLauder has struck out twice and lined out to right. DeLauder has never faced Latz before. Of course, this is first big league season. Manzardo, who's on deck, is 0 for 2 often. Ramirez now 2 for 6. And there's a breaking ball that just misses. As a slider was low. And it's ball 1 to DeLauder. Lefty against lefty. DeLauder hitting 348 in his rookie year. But all of his home runs have come against righties. All 7. 3-2 Rangers lead. 1-0 pitch, and there's a high fly ball to right. Nimmo broke back, now comes on and toward the line. He's under it. He's got it. And there are two away. So when the Rangers turn two, McDonald's owner-operators of North Texas, in conjunction with the Ranger Baseball Foundation, will donate $1,000 to the Ronald McDonald Houses of Dallas and Fort Worth. There have been no double plays tonight by either team. The Rangers 3 runs on 5 hits. Cleveland 2 runs on 6 hits. Bazzana had a leadoff home run for Cleveland. But Higashioka had a home run for the Rangers in the 6th. And after a Langford double, Corey Seager had a 2-run homer. So the two guys just back in the lineup today, accounting for the 2 runs that put the Rangers in front. And when the Rangers lead after 6 innings, they're unbeaten this year. When they lead after 7 innings, they are unbeaten this year. And when they lead after 8 innings, they are unbeaten this year. And that is a testament to the Rangers bullpen and the great job that they've done. 15 saves and only 6 blown saves. Out to the mound goes Higashioka for a word with Lance. We're going to get a pinch hitter here, and that's what this is all about. David Fry is pinch hitting. Fry, a right-handed batter, former All-Star, Metroplex native, hitting 250, 3 homers, 8 RBIs. He's had 84 at-bats this year. He bats for Manzardo, and he swings and rolls one out to short. Right to Seager, sets and throws, and he got him. And it's a quick 1-2-3 inning for Jacob Latz, brought to you by Pays Online Checkout. To the bottom of the 8th we go. 3-2, the Rangers lead on the Trajan Wealth Rangers Radio Network.
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2: 35-year-old right-hander Sean Armstrong comes on to pitch for Cleveland. He finished the year as the Ranger closer last year, had 9 saves late in the year. This year, he's 1-0 with a 3.38 ERA. He's been in 18 ballgames, thrown 16 innings, and opposing batters hitting 207. The Rangers are on top 3-2. There's nobody warming in the bullpen. Jacob Latz threw only 8 pitches in a 1-2-3-8, so it looks like he could be coming back out for the 9th. Cleveland due to send up Hoskins, a righty, and lefty Schneeman and Kwan. They do have a couple of switch hitters and a right-handed batter on their bench. Here's Langford, 1-for-3 with a double. In the leadoff spot tonight, he swings and misses at his 0-1. The double by Langford went right down the left field line, and it preceded the 2-run turnaround home run by Corey Seager. Seager out on deck. 0-1 the count. And here's the pitch to Wyatt, and that is high for a ball. 1-1. That's the kind of game that the Guardians play a lot. They've played 36 games decided by 1 or 2 runs. The Rangers have played 25 such games. pitch to Wyatt, swung on and missed. And the count is 1-2. In one-run games, the Rangers are 9-10 this year. One and two as Langford waits at the plate. Armstrong off the first base side of the rubber in long blue sleeves. He deals, and Langford fouls one straight back and up into the crowd. The starter, Messick, went 5 2/3. He's on the hook. He gave up all three runs. Matt Festa faced four batters, retired them all, and now it's Sean Armstrong. The 1-2 delivery, way outside. And the count at 2-2. Rangers hoping to tack on an insurance run here as they bat in the bottom of the eighth. The 2-2 delivery. There's a high drive to right center field, not very deep. DeLauder has the play, comes on underneath it, and makes the catch. There's one away, and here is Corey Seager. Seager has popped to third, grounded out to second. And against the lefty, Messick hit a two-run opposite field home run to turn the game around. For Seager, who was hitting 167 against lefties, it was his first home run of the year off of southpaw. And it came in his 45th at-bat against the lefty. There's a swing and a miss against Armstrong. And it's 0-1. Three runs for the Rangers on five hits. Two runs for Cleveland on six hits. Seager 0-5 in his career against Armstrong. The 0-1 delivery. Swung on, and there's a bullet hit out to center field. But Schneeman is right there, and he grabs it just to the left of dead center. So Corey is a hard out here for the second out of the inning. And it brings up Josh Young, who's 2-3, a pair of singles, and a comebacker to the mound. No action in either bullpen now, which is certainly rare in a one-run game in the bottom of the eighth. But the Rangers have a closer who already has three saves of more than one inning this year. Lats has a couple of two-inning saves and one where he retired four batters. And he's going to try and do it again tonight. And the pitch is swung on and fell back. He was painting in that eighth inning, throwing just eight pitches. 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Brandon Nimmo would be next. Here's the set. And the 0-1 delivery. And Young swings and misses. It is nothing and two.
1: Just remarkable. Both of Young's hits tonight came with two strikes in the count. As he continues to just put up crazy numbers with two strikes.
2: Hard to explain for sure. Mm-hmm. 0-2, and here it comes, and Josh takes off the plate outside. 1-2. Cleveland got a run in the first on the Bizzana leadoff homer. They got a run in the fourth on an Austin Hedges two-out single. But then the Rangers with three in the sixth. The pitch. Young fouls it back. Tomorrow, Jack Leiter for the Rangers. 3-4 with a 4.34 ERA. And for Cleveland, Tanner Bibee, he's 0-7 with a 4.57 ERA. 1-2. And here's the pitch to Young, way outside. And the count at 2-2. Young digging into the plate, started the day 5th in the league in batting and 5th in hits as well. And the pitch to Josh, and a ground ball left side, fielded by Ramirez back into his left. Long throw in time to Hoskins. And it is a 1-2-3 inning for Sean Armstrong. To the ninth we go. Rangers 3, Cleveland 2 on the Trajan Wealth Rangers Radio Network.
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2: Eric Nadel, Matt Hicks, Jared Sandler with you at Globe Life Field. Rangers lead 3-2 into the ninth. Jacob Latz, who retired the side in order in the eighth, comes back to try and finish this one. Reese Hoskins will lead it off. Hoskins has a home run and a walk against Latz in two previous plate appearances. Tonight, the right-handed batter has gone 0-2 with a pop-out and a strikeout. He has also drawn a walk. 3-2, the Rangers on top. Schneeman and Kwan are due to follow their left-handed batters. Stuart Fairchild is going to hit for Schneeman, it appears, as he's come out on deck. He's a right-handed hitter. Here comes the pitch, and it's a strike from Latz. It is 0-1. Latz always from the stretch, working 0-1, and the pitch to Hoskins, swung on and missed. He was late on a fastball at 95, and the count is 0-2. Fairchild, who's on deck, has had only 7 big league at-bats this year. He's gone 1-for-7. No balls, 2 strikes. And the pitch is swung on and popped foul off to the right and out of play. So a new baseball tossed out to Jacob Latz. Latz, of course, finished his college days at Kent State, although he never pitched for them. He was hurt when he transferred there. He had gotten hurt while pitching at LSU. Went to Kent State but was not eligible to pitch. The 0-2 delivery struck him out looking on a curveball. Absolutely frozen. Locked him up, buckled his knees, and down goes Hoskins. One away. And here comes Stuart Fairchild to pinch hit.
15: Boy, some real late movement on that breaking pitch. Just caught the outside edge.
2: And now we're going to get a conference on the mound as Higashioka goes out to talk to Latz about how to pitch to Stuart Fairchild, who has spent almost the entire year at Columbus, hitting .289 there in AAA. With 5 home runs and 15 RBIs in 40 ballgames. So Stuart Fairchild, who divided last year between the Atlanta and Tampa Bay organizations, is going to bat here with one out in the ninth inning. It's 3-2 Texas in the ninth. Rangers play the corners up against a possible bunt. And Berger's well off the bag at first. The pitch is high, ball one. He's about 40 feet off the bag. That's where the charts are telling him to play. And even with the base, Josh Young guards the line at third, plays right behind the bag. The outfield not very deep. And the pitch to Fairchild is swung on and missed. And the count is 1-1. Fairchild has faced Latz before. He's 0-for-1 in his career against him. 27,738 in the building tonight. And he was seeing a good one. Seats squirmer between the Rangers and the Guardians. Two low-scoring teams playing that sort of baseball today. Two teams with outstanding pitching. Rangers rank third. Guardians rank fourth in ERA. The 1-1 delivery Fastball, strike call on the inside corner, and we're getting a challenge from Fairchild.
7: The batter is challenging the call strike.
2: And the pitch was a ball.
7: The pitch is a ball. The count is 2-1. Cleveland has one challenge remaining.
2: So you hear Nestor say, huh? With a count of 2-1 instead of 1-2. Angel Martinez has come out on deck to bat for Stephen Kwan. Latz is ready, and the 2-1 delivery, and Fairchild takes high. It is 3-1. Latz, of course, doesn't walk many. He's walked 5 in 28 innings this year. He has now struck out 28. 3-2 Rangers in the ninth with one out. And here's the pitch. Inside, he walked him. So the tying run is on. And Fairchild is a guy who's got decent speed. We'll see if the Indians put some kind of play on as Angel Martinez comes up. He's a switch hitter, batting 237. 9 homers and 29 runs batted in. And against left-handed pitching, he's hitting 246. Dominican Republic, originally signing with Cleveland back in 2018. Fairchild at first, one out, Rangers leading 3-2. Josh Young plays right next to the bag at third. Berger holds the runner. The pitch is swung on and fouled at the plate. It is 0-1.
15: Well, he just challenged him with a fastball on the first pitch.
2: A double play would end the game. Rangers on top, 3-2 here with Fairchild at first and one out. Fairchild's got good speed. Ranger outfield is playing very shallow against Martinez. He does have 9 home runs. 29 runs batted in. A 237 average. And here's the pitch. And that's high. One ball and one strike. Latz pitch count at 18 right now as he works with one out and one on in the ninth. Jacob off the first base side of the rubber. Fairchild a short lead. Latz at the belt, kicks and comes home. And there's a swing and a foul off to the right. And the count at 1-2. So a new baseball for Jacob Latz, who walks to the back of the mound, reaches down, grabs the rosin bag in his left hand, and spikes it on the back of the hill. Rubs the shine off the ball, gets back on there. And it's leaning in, comes to the set. And now time is called at the plate by Angel Martinez. Austin Hedges is on deck. One ball, two strikes. And the pitch swung on and fouled off. Just barely got a piece of a Jacob Latz curveball there. And it's 1-2. The A's trailing Houston 5-1 are now batting in the top of the ninth in Houston. The Mariners have lost to the Tigers 7-3. The Angels and Dodgers are in the top of the third at Chavez Ravine, and they are scoreless. 3-2 Texas here. Here's the 1-2. Very high, 2-2. Latz is having some trouble getting his fastball down. He has missed a number of times now upstairs with the heater. And the count at 2 balls and 2 strikes. Duran, the second baseman, way over toward the middle. Young guards the line deep at third base against Martinez. Here comes Latz, and it's fouled back. Another new baseball for Jacob Latz. No action in the Ranger bullpen behind Latz, who has thrown 23 pitches. He retired Ramirez, DeLauder, and Manzardo's pinch hitter, Fry, consecutively in the eighth. 2-2. The pitch. Swung on in a high pop fly to short center field. On comes Evan Carter, still coming, makes the catch. And back to first base goes Fairchild. Evan got a good read, a good jump when the ball hit right off the end of the bat. And the Guardians, trailing 3-2, are down to their final out in the person of Hedgie, who struck out in the second, had an RBI bloop single in the fourth, and fouled out in the third.
15: And he's got a history of success against Jacob Lance.
2: And against lefties this year, he's hitting .289. Against Lance, 3-for-4 with a home run. Brian Rocchio on deck if we're still playing. Josh Young guards the line at third base. Berger holds the runner Fairchild at first. 3-2 Texas leading. Many are standing now. And the pitch is swung on and missed. Challenged him with a fastball at 95. 0-1 on Hedges. Carter several steps over toward left. And they gap Hedges with Nimmo in right center. Langford in left is straight away. 0-1 the count. Here is the pitch. Just outside and low on a changeup. And the count, 1-1. Lats is up to 25 pitches. 3 runs, 5 hits for Texas. 2 runs, 6 hits for Cleveland. Lats comes set. He kicks and delivers. Fouled back. It is 1-2. And the Guardians, down by a run, are down to their final strike. And everybody's standing now at Globe Life Field. With a win, the Rangers would be just a game and a half out of first place. They would maintain their hold on the third wild card spot. The count is 1-2. The pitch is on the way. Breaking ball in the dirt. He started to swing and held up. And the count evens at 2-2. And a nice block there by Kyle Higashioka to keep Fairchild from advancing into scoring position. So a 2-2 count on Hedges, who bats out of an open stance. Waves the bat pendulum style, now loads up. The 2-2 pitch. Swung on, ground ball left side, it's through the hole, a base hit. Fairchild stops at second. And the Guardians are not yet dead. Down to his final strike, Hedges finds a hole between third and short. And there are runners at first and second with 2 outs for Brian Rocchio.
15: You know, got a hold of a fastball and was able to thread it between the two guys on the left side of the infield.
2: Well, Jordan Teague's going out to the mound, giving Lats a chance to catch his breath here. Rocchio 0-for-3 tonight. He has grounded out, fouled out, and popped out. Rocchio against lefties this year, hitting .274. And against Jacob Lats in his career, he is 0-for-2.
15: In case you're wondering, as a reliever, most pitches thrown by Lats this season, 35. He did that a couple of weeks ago in Denver against the Rockies. That was a 2-inning performance. So getting more than 3 outs is something that Lats has done. Just we haven't seen too many times in relief him go beyond 30 pitches. Just that one time.
2: Patrick Bailey is going to run for Hedges at first. He represents the go-ahead run. Fairchild at second with good speed is the tying run. There are 2 outs in the ninth. And Rocchio, the switch hitter, to bat right-handed against Lats, who has thrown 29 pitches now, 21 in this inning. He threw 8 in the eighth. He's thrown 21 here in the ninth. 3-2 Rangers. Fairchild at second and Bailey at first, 2 outs. Lats at the belts and to the plate. Swing and a miss on a fastball. Found a little extra on that one. Got it up to 96. And it's 0-1 on Rocchio. Travis Bazzana due next. If the game continues. Lats working 0-1. And here it comes. Swung on and a dribbler third base side. It curls off foul. So Rocchio now in a hole at 0-2.
15: And just as we were talking right before Rocchio started this at bat, Jacob Junis warming up now quickly in the Ranger pen.
2: Lats goes behind the mound of the rosin bag again. And he climbs back up on the hill. Touch that black glove on his right thigh and comes set. 0-2 the count with 2 outs. 2 on. And here is the pitch. Outside and high, overthrew a fastball at 96. And the count, a ball and two strikes. Lats at 31 pitches right now. Fairchild away from second and Bailey from first. The set by Lats. And the pitch. It is low, not by much. He missed with a curve, and the count is 2-2. So Lats got ahead at 0-2, but Rocchio now back in the count at 2 balls and 2 strikes. Josh Young now playing off the line at third as a single could tie the game. And Lats goes to the back of the mound again. Carter playing shallow in center, a couple of steps over toward left. Nimmo shallow and straightaway right. 2 balls, 2 strikes, 2 outs, 2 on, and here's the pitch. It's very high and inside, and the count has gone full as Lats, lacking fastball command here in the ninth inning, has missed badly upstairs several times in the inning. The count has gone full, and this means the runners will be going on the pitch. 3 balls, 2 strikes. Lats is ready. Here's the payoff pitch. Swing and a miss. He struck him out on a high fastball. And the ball game's over. The Rangers hang on and win it by the score of 3-2. That pitch was not a strike, but he got the chase out of Rocchio. And Jacob Lats has nailed down his 9th save of the year. How about that? Another win for Peyton Gray, his 2nd of the year, and a save for Jacob Lats, his 9th. We'll be back for the happy totals after this on the Trajan Wealth Rangers Radio Network.
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2: The happy totals look like this. The Rangers 3 runs on 5 hits, no errors, left 3 men on base. The Guardians had 2 runs on 7 hits, made no errors, and left 7 on base. Peyton Gray, the winning pitcher, he's 2-0. Jacob Lats, his 9th save, and a save for a loss to Parker Messick. He's now 6-2. The game took 2 hours and 34 minutes before 27,738. The Rangers improved to 31-32. They maintain their hold on the 3rd wildcard spot. They're now just a game and a half behind Seattle in the division race. Cleveland falls to 36-29 on the year. Stay tuned. 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
4: The Rangers take the opener over the Guardians by a score of 3-2. Parker Messick was cruising until the bottom of the sixth inning. Kyle Higashioka, second decker to left to get the Rangers on the board. Then after a white Langford double off of Messick, Corey Seager hit a first pitch opposite field two-run home run to give the Rangers a 3-2 lead. And the Rangers would win by that final score thanks to four shutout innings from the Rangers bullpen, including two shutout from Rangers, can we say, closer? He's got nine saves. Their highest leverage reliever, as Skip Schumacher said, Jacob Latz, his ninth save of the season, another two-out save for Jacob Latz as he strikes out Brian Rocchio to end the game on a full-count pitch. The Rangers with the win are 31-32. They're a game under 500. They've now won four straight at home. And with the win, for whatever it's worth, the Rangers hold a playoff spot all by themselves, the third wild card spot, with the Athletics losing to the Astros tonight. Not only do the Rangers jump a full game ahead of the Athletics in the wild card race, but also in the division, as they're now a game and a half back of the Seattle Mariners and in sole possession of second place. The Mariners lost to the Tigers earlier tonight by a score of 7-3. Again, the Rangers get the victory, 3-2, the final score. Jacob Latz with two shutout innings, and right now he joins Eric and Matt.
2: All right, thanks very much, Jared. And Jacob, congratulations. The fourth time this year you've had a save of more than one inning. When you entered the game in the eighth inning, what was your mindset? Were you thinking at that point of finishing the game or just get through those three batters you'd been brought on to face in the eighth?
5: Well, my immediate thought was get Jose out. You know, one of the tougher hitters in the league. So when we got past that, finished the game. I had a couple days of rest underneath me, so I felt good. And they've been using me in that situation before, so I kind of knew what to expect and trying to learn from the past experiences too. A clean eighth inning helped get out there, and I had to exhaust everything in the ninth, obviously.
15: Well, you used the word exhaust. You threw 27 pitches there in the ninth inning. Toward the end, were you strained at all?
5: With the crowd as electric as it was tonight, no. I'm a little out of breath now, but you gotta bear down and get those last three outs. They're tricky sometimes, but I'm happy and blessed and thankful that I was able to deliver there and in that big moment. That was a really good game for us all around. And you know, once you could smell the finish line there, you can find a little extra.
2: You know, this ninth inning thing is no longer new to you. Do you have a different approach to it now than when you first started getting these opportunities? Are you more calm? Are you less nervous?
5: There's a little bit of added nervous energy, but in a good way. I think we all get that, and it kind of helps us lock in and feel a little bit more than just being in lower leverage situations and whatnot. I really just from a routine standpoint, it's becoming a little more easier. I know when to get ready, know what works for me, what gets me in the right mindset, and I really love the those opportunities out there. So I'm trying to give everything I have and prove myself that I can do it.
15: Jacob, here now, including tonight, in your last five outings, you have struck out 12 batters in 7 1/3. Prior to that, your innings pitched was higher than your strikeouts. Are you doing anything differently here over these last five?
5: I'm actually finding my mix a little bit better. I'm obviously leaning on my fastball. There's no hiding that one, but the changeup has been something that was a little bit behind this year, and it's starting to to come together. That was always my biggest swing and miss pitch. And then I said it from early on, I wanted to get my curveball going, and it's starting to get to the point where I feel comfortable getting it below the zone, and that just adds another layer and you know, gives me more options to get the swing and miss. So I think it's all coming together with that, and then, you know, feeding off that ninth inning energy, there's nothing quite like it.
2: It's been lots of fun for us to watch. Jacob, thanks so much. Congratulations. We appreciate your stopping by.
5: Thank you, guys.
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4: The Rangers and the Guardians started a three-game series tonight from Globe Life Field with Kamar Rocker facing off against really tough young lefty Parker Messick. Well, we've talked about the Rangers' struggles against lefties, but they did get some reinforcements. Prior to tonight's game, Wyatt Langford and Corey Seager were activated off the IL, and the Rangers were hopeful that those two would make an impact in tonight's game. But the Guardians had a leadoff home run. Travis Pizzano left the yard off of Kamar Rocker to begin the game. The ninth leadoff home run surrendered by the Rangers this year. No team in Major League Baseball has allowed more than four other than the Rangers, who have now allowed nine. So the Rangers were behind the eight ball right off the bat. And then the Guardians added another run in the fourth while the Rangers were really struggling to get anything off of Parker Messick. The Guardians led 2-0 through four, and then in the top of the fifth inning, it looked like the Guardians were about to make it 3-0 because Travis Pizzano tripled to begin the inning. But then Kamar Rocker got Jose Ramirez to foul out to third. He struck out Chase DeLauder, and then Kyle Manzardo flied out to allow Rocker to get out of the inning unscathed. So it remained 2-0. The Rangers weren't able to do anything in the fifth. And then after the Rangers put up a scoreless top of the sixth on the mound, in the bottom of the sixth, Kyle Higashioka came up to the plate for the Rangers to lead off the inning against Parker Messick.
28: 3-2 on the way. And that ball is hit high and deep in the left. Kwan going back, turning to look. It is gone. Second deck for Kyle Higashioka. It's his fourth home run of the year. And the Rangers get to within a run here at 2-1.
4: After Michael Helman fouled out, The Rangers then began their third time through against Parker Messick. And there is a lot of chatter about Parker Messick's struggles third time through relative to success first two times through. And the numbers, of course, back that up. Well, the first man he faced third time through was Whyte Langford, and Langford roped a double down the left field line. The next man up was Corey Seager.
28: First pitch here, Corey Seager drives it deep to left. Kwan going back, it's gone! Opposite field home run for Corey Seager, his eighth of the year, and the Rangers now enjoy their first lead, 3-2.
4: So after no home runs for the Rangers in the last four games, the Rangers had two home runs in the bottom of the sixth inning to erase a two-run deficit and take a 3-2 lead. The Rangers would then rely on their bullpen to keep the score 3-2, heading to the top of the ninth inning. Jacob Latz, who had an eighth inning in which he faced Jose Ramirez, Chase Slaughter, and then David Fry, who pinch hit for Kyle Manzardo and retired those three in order, came back out for the ninth to try and attempt a two-inning save. He struck out Reese Hoskins to begin the inning. Stuart Fairchild, who pinch hit for Daniel Schneeman, walked. And then it was Angel Martinez pinch hitting for Stephen Kwan. Martinez flied out. Austin Hedges, former Ranger, singled through the left side. That gave the Guardians two on with two outs for Brian Rocchio. And he worked a full count against Latz to try and extend the game.
2: Three balls, two strikes. Latz is ready. Here's the payoff pitch. Swing and a miss. He struck him out on a high fastball. And the ball game's over. The Rangers hang on and win it by the score of 3-2.
4: So the Rangers get the win. They're now 10-10 in one-run games. They've won three straight series openers after losing seven straight series openers. And they move to within a game of .500. They also control the third.

0: Seager and Langford came back just exactly the way he planned it.
1: Yeah, it's definitely good to have them back. We were talking on the bench that Rod and I, that their timing looked right the first at bat, both of them. And that was the most exciting part, even though neither one of them got hits or anything, but they just, it looked right. I didn't know they're going to hit a home run and a double, obviously, but it was a really good sign. The first pitch on with both of them, even the foul ball, the first pitch of the game with Langford, we both looked at each other like, okay, that looks right. And then Seager was the same way, even though it was, I think, a fly ball maybe to left or something like that. But good news on both ends. Yeah.
0: What was interesting to me was that both of those bats were breaking balls from a guy who's predominantly right a fastball changeup guy. Are those guys just recognizing spin there, or are they sitting on a breaking ball?
1: Neither one of them has faced him before, so I think that, you know, after seeing him a couple times might have helped. I think there's a few at bats later on in the game against, you know, second and third time around that it looked a lot better. That kid pitched he was really tough the first five innings. Obviously we had hit one hit I think, so the second, third time around, guys felt better about, you know, their at-bats. Still really tough, though. I mean, that kid is a really good pitcher. So, they both got, you know, good pitches in the heart of the zone and did damage.
0: The last thing for me, how do you... this is, I think, Jacob Latz's fourth save of more than an inning. And that's just something that hasn't been done very often. How do you handle this going forward? How do you meter out that this is a special kind of weapon that you've got, but you've got to pick and choose here a little bit?
1: Yeah, right there in that lane, Jose Ramirez is one of the best players in the game, and we felt like with a one-run lead, we wanted our best against their best. I've said that many times. He had seven pitches through the first inning, so it felt pretty good going into the second inning. I didn't envision, you know, him ending at 35 pitches or whatever it was, but, you know, that's kind of what the thought process was. We talked about it before the game. If it was, you know, a one-run lead in that lane, that's where we were going to go, and then see where his pitch count was and potentially go to Junis potentially in the ninth inning. He went pretty quick that first inning, so felt good about it, him going back out. But you're right, we can't do this every single time. That is not healthy for him, and I really care about Latsy. I mean, he has been incredible so far this year, and we do have to protect him. I felt good about it today. Obviously, it won't continue to do that the whole season. It's impossible to do that the whole season. But he responds and rebounds and recovers so well that it wouldn't surprise me if he tells me he's good to go tomorrow. Obviously, that's another conversation, but, you know, that's just how he's been, you know, throughout the year.
2: There you go. That's Rangers manager Skip Schumacher. Just to correct the information provided in that question, that was actually Jacob Latz's third save this year of two innings. The record over the last 5 years is four by David Bednar. Over the last 10 years is nine by Josh Hader. Hader did it in 2019 with the Milwaukee Brewers. Bednar did it in 2022 with the Pirates. Jacob Latz already with three. The Rangers get the win 3-2. When we come back, we'll chat it up with Eric and Matt on the Trajan Wealth Rangers Radio Network.
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6: Welcome back to the Trajan Wealth Rangers Radio Network postgame show. Rangers over the Guardians 3-2. Time now to bring in Eric and Matt. And guys, the biggest story today was the return of Langford and Seager. And Kyle Higashioka got it going in the sixth with a solo home run, but then Langford with the double, Seager with the homer to give the Rangers a 3-2 lead. I understand that those guys had not produced up to the level of expectation prior to going on the IL. But man, it's awfully nice to get those two back.
7: Yeah, and seeing him at the top of the order, it was interesting to hear Skip Schumacher's comments about how he and Rod Barajas noticed on the first at-bats of the game that Seager and Langford's timing was right there. And that certainly did appear to be the case tonight. And Corey has a history of coming back off the injured list and immediately producing. Wyatt, a little bit different, but you know, those big hits in the sixth inning, basically turning the game around.
8: Yeah, and I thought that Evan's question to Skip was an interesting one because, you know, the ball that Langford hit was a 1-1 curve, and the ball that Seager hit was a first pitch slider. And for Parker Messick, those pitches are way down the list of how often he uses them and how effective those pitches can be. And so you wonder in a spot like that, and again, not that he was struggling, because when Langford came up, he had given up just 2 hits. But an interesting choice of pitch selection that Langford and Seager were able to capitalize on.
6: What would you guys say to the folks that said, but those guys weren't hitting well before they got hurt? I don't know that they can help this team.
8: Well, I mean, Langford was hitting well.
7: He had started hitting well. Yeah,
8: for about a week, he was hitting the ball pretty good. Seager wasn't.
6: It doesn't know, but that's not what was said on
7: I would tell them, look at the baseball card.
6: Yeah, and that's a good one. I think there are a lot of other responses I'd like to offer, but probably not as appropriate. Hey, guys, I guess before we get to the bullpen, not to ignore them, but Kamar Rocker, Eric, you mentioned after his last start, at that time he had the best ERA among all 5 starters. And maybe it's not, you know, being executed the way that we expected or we've seen at times, but 2 runs, 5 innings, no one's hanging that start, you know, in a museum or anything. But, you know, he continues to give this team a really good chance to win. And I don't know that it matters. Not like he is assigned as the 5th starter, but let's just say he is the 5th starter. If your 5th starter is giving you an ERA in the 3s, that's pretty darn good.
7: You know, the way I counted it up today, in addition to the fact that they didn't do much against him with men in scoring position, just the 1 bloop single by Austin Hedges, just with men on base, which was most of the time because of all the leadoff base runners that Cleveland had against him, 4 and 5 innings, they went 2 for 15 against Rocker with men on base. And that's the key for me, is he has become so good in those situations. Over the course of the year, he's now held opponents to about a 210 batting average with men in in scoring position, but it does not seem to faze him when people get on base. And once again, he didn't walk people. He walked just one. That was a leadoff walk, and he was able to pitch around that. It's something that Skip Schumacher's been talking about during this great five-game stretch that Rocker is on. You know, when he doesn't walk people, when he can throw the slider for strikes early in the count, he can avoid the sort of big innings that plagued him more last year and sometimes earlier this year.
8: And then beyond that, the Guardians were just 1-for-8 against him with men in scoring position today. And no inning more impressive than the inning in which Bazzana got that funky little triple to start the inning. And then he gets out the 2, 3, and 4 hitters with a potential third Cleveland run perched at third base. You know, reminiscent of what we saw from Jalen Beeks the other day when he came in St. Louis with first and third and nobody out and didn't allow the Cardinals to score. And Rocker's doing this when his pitch count is running up into the 90s. He threw 94 pitches here today in 5 innings. But the ability to really bear down and prevent your opponent from scoring when they are in an excellent scoring opportunity is impressive, and we saw that from Rocker in the 5th inning tonight.
6: This bullpen, it's not conventional. I remember the Mariners when they had like Sewald, Munoz, and Eric Swanson. It was really impressive how Scott Servais really did sort of have a no-rules bullpen in that you might see one guy close it one night and another guy the next, and it's easy to say that. It's tough to execute. You got to have the right guys. This is not that. Although, you know, Jacob Junis is kind of a secondary option in the 9th inning. But I really do love the creativity and the way that Skip Schumacher's not afraid to use guys in certain spots. And, you know, as he said, you obviously can't run Jacob Latz out there for 2-inning saves every single night. But I guess right now, and they have ways of monitoring guys' health and fatigue or stamina, the light is green for them to do that with Jacob, and he's certainly delivering.
7: Yeah, he is. I remember asking the manager earlier this year when Latz started getting these saves more than 3 outs of whether potentially he could throw 100 innings out of the bullpen, which relievers used to do when they were the best guys and they would get 2-inning saves and 3-inning saves. And he said, well, right now I probably wouldn't say yes to that. I don't think it's a workload that's sustainable, although it used to be for Raleigh Fingers and Goose Gossage and a lot of guys like that. But that's when starting pitchers were throwing 300 innings. So things have certainly changed. But just the fact that Latz is able to do it, I would like to ask the manager, and I certainly will tomorrow, when Latz came in the 8th inning, was Skip thinking he's going to finish this game, or was he thinking he's going to pitch the 8th inning and most likely Jacob Junis is going to come on and pitch the 9th?
6: Hey, Matt, can I just say something quickly to that?
8: Yeah.
6: The thing that I love about this, and I understand why, I mean, we can joke about it, you know, he's the closer in that he is the highest leverage guy, but whether the plan is 2 innings or not, you got to at least be comfortable with the guy who could then pitch the 9th, right?
7: Exactly.
6: And so, you know, in this situation, he was able to go the distance, but you can't do this if you're not at least comfortable with having that other guy. And I think that's a part of what's impressive is that, let's say Jacob Latz would have walked Rocchio, they probably go to Junis, right, I'd imagine. But, like, I don't feel nervous about Jacob Junis getting a big out, right? I mean, you got that other guy.
7: Yeah, and he's pitched well against lefties, too.
6: Yeah.
8: Well, that was the other thing, too. And when the top of the 8th was getting started, and I brought it back from commercial, I'm talking about Latz versus those lefties, but in my mind, I'm like, well, he might actually be coming in here for a 2-inning save. But then I thought about Junis and how effective he's been against lefties as well. So you do have those options. What, lefties are hitting .204 against Junis. The OPS for lefties against Junis is .541. So they're all good choices to have. And, you know, if Junis had come in to pitch in the 8th inning, would we have necessarily question that? And the other thing, and you mentioned this too, Eric, all of these Cleveland lefties have been killing lefties. You know, and say you wonder why, you know, some of them were getting pinch hit for, like Manzardo, a 379 mark against lefties, or you know, what other pinch hitter that they used, and you thought, well, you could still go with the guy that got pinch hit for there. So some interesting decisions there in the eighth and ninth, but for Skip Schumacher, he's got a lot of good choices.
6: What else stood out to you guys?
7: Well, obviously the return of Langford and Seager, but I would say the continuing hitting of Kyle Higashioka. And again, I'm still interested in an explanation from the manager on why he gave Higgy the start. Is it as simple as the fact that he had a good series offensively in St. Louis, and actually over the last 10 games or so, he's hit about 350? Is it as simple as that? Or was there some reason to not catch Danny Jansen tonight? Because Jansen had caught all of Rocker's starts, and clearly Rocker was doing very well with Jansen behind the plate.
8: Peyton Gray pitching on either side of trailing and leading, and retiring all five batters that he faced to get the win. As time marches on here, Peyton Gray continues to get more higher leverage situations.
6: All right, last one for you guys. Eric, the last time the Knicks won the NBA championship, 1973.
7: You bet.
6: Were you there?
7: I was 22 years old. I was watching every game on TV.
6: Who were the MVPs in the American and National Leagues that year?
7: Oh, I thought you were going to ask me about the Knicks. 1973. I have no clue.
6: Matt?
8: Wow. American League had to be an Oakland A, right? You would think. Who would have been
7: Reggie?
8: Top
7: Reggie,
8: of the list, Reggie?
6: Reggie, yeah.
8: And then National League?
7: Cincinnati? Morgan?
6: No.
7: Bench?
6: No.
7: Pete?
6: Foster? This guy's no longer alive.
7: Pete.
8: Oh, Pete, yeah. Okay.
6: You want to know what the number one song in 1973 was?
8: The number one song at the end of the year?
6: However it's defined, it just says the number one song. I guess the most weeks at number one.
8: Oh, okay. I don't know. Was it the...
7: Who is the band?
6: It's telling me that it's... who's this band? I don't know. Tony Orlando and Don?
8: Tony Orlando. Oh, knock three times.
7: Tie a yellow ribbon round the old oak tree.
6: Yeah.
7: Is it Tyler Yellow?
6: Yeah, no, you're right. Have I ever heard this song?
7: Yeah. Oh, I hope not.
8: Yeah.
6: It was number one for 4 weeks.
8: That was a song that emanated from the Vietnam War.
6: You're So Vain by Carly Simon, Crocodile Rock.
8: Yep.
7: Elton
8: John.
6: Yeah. Killing Me Softly with
8: Roberta
6: this song.
8: Roberta Flack.
6: Yeah. My Love by Paul McCartney.
8: Yep.
6: Those are some other songs that had 3 weeks atop the charts.
7: And who was the MVP of the NBA Finals? Was it Willis Reed? Walt Frazier?
6: The MVP of the 1973. Yeah, Willis Reed. And then the MVP of that regular season. Oh, interesting. Okay. 6'9 center, Boston Celtics.
8: Oh.
7: Dave Cowens?
6: Dave Cowens, yeah. Oh. Dave Cowens was the MVP. Tiny Archibald was the leading scorer. What else you guys want to know? The number one overall pick was LaRue Martin. And the Knicks won the title.
7: Who was the lucky team that drafted him?
6: I believe the Portland Trail Blazers drafted LaRue Martin, who lasted 5 seasons in the NBA. But
8: I don't remember him.
6: He did average 5.3 points. So...
7: He must have been very good defensively.
6: Yeah, I think so. Yeah. All right, fellas, appreciate it.
7: Thanks.
6: All right, the Rangers over the Guardians 3-2. When we come back, we'll bring you our Whataburger What a Play and give you stats from tonight's game as the Rangers take the opener of this 3-game series. Again, the final score, the Rangers 3, the Guardians 2.
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8: The 1-1, swinging a drive toward the left field corner. Fair or foul, it is a fair ball. Bounces high into the air. Kwan comes up with it. Throw to second, not in time. It gets past Rocchio. It's backed up by Hoskins. Sliding safely into second is Wyatt Langford with a double.
6: Here you go, that's our Whataburger What a Play, brought to you by Whataburger. Wyatt Langford's first hit off the IL, a double. He would score on Corey Seager's two-run home run one pitch later. The Rangers would use that two-run home run to turn a 2-1 deficit into a 3-2 lead, a lead they would not give up in route to a 3-2 victory. Time now for a few stats. Kamar Rocker now, a 2.77 ERA and 15 career home starts. That's the lowest figure in franchise history over a 15-start span to begin a Rangers player's tenure pitching at their home ballpark. Kyle Higashioka's battery mate now has three homers in his last 11 games. He's hitting .344 over that span with an OPS north of 1,100, and he's raised his batting average from .194 to .242 during that stretch. Jacob Latt's now three saves of two or more innings. Over the last five seasons, David Bednar's four such saves in 2022 is the most, and over the last 10 years, Josh Hader's nine in 2019 the most. The Rangers turned a deficit into a lead thanks to a two-run home run by Corey Seager. It snapped an 0-for-29 that dated back to the sixth inning on May 6 at Yankee Stadium, the longest career hitless span both by games and at bats for Seager, and he came up at the very right time. His fourth career home run in the sixth inning or later that turned a deficit into a lead. The last time he did that was on May 6. Oddly enough, the same date in which he had his last hit. May 6, but thankfully, 2024, he's had plenty of hits since then. It was in Oakland when he had a three-run home run that turned a 2-0 deficit into a 3-2 Rangers lead. Corey Seager coming up big for the Rangers tonight. 3-2 the final, the Rangers over the Guardians. Hey, we'll be back with a radio-only broadcast again tomorrow, thanks to Fox covering the game on television with a national broadcast. That means our coverage is going to begin at 6 o'clock, first pitch at 6:35. here at Globe Life Field as the Rangers and Guardians will continue their three-game series. With the win, the Rangers improved to 31-32. The Guardians fall to 36-29. The Guardians remain atop the AL Central. They lead that division by two games over the White Sox. The Rangers are a game and a half back of the Mariners. They gained a game on Seattle, who lost earlier to the Tigers. The Rangers also gained a game on the Athletics, who lost to the Astros. The Rangers now control the third wildcard spot in the American League by half game over the Baltimore Orioles. Again, this series continues tomorrow. First pitch at 6:35. For the Rangers, it's Jack Leiter. Last time Leiter faced the Guardians, he had his first career 10-strikeout performance. That was at the end of the 2025 season. Tanner Bibee, winless, 0-7. A little bit of bad luck for the righty, Bibee. But he takes that 0-7 mark to the mound as the Rangers will try and secure a series win. It's Leiter and Bibee. It's the Rangers and the Guardians tomorrow at 6:35. Our coverage begins at 6 o'clock. For Jacob Ray and Kevin Walker back in the studio, for Ken Mendez here at Globe Life Field, for Matt Hicks and the Hall of Fame voice of the Texas Rangers, Eric Nadel, Jared Sandler, thanking you for being with us tonight. Again, the Rangers 2, the Rangers 3 and the Guardians 2. We'll talk to you tomorrow here on the Trajan Wealth Rangers Radio Network.
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0: Here's Red Akins with That Ain't My Truck here on our Country Music Friday night. Waylon Jennings, one of the top-earning country stars of the 1970s and early 80s, but by the 80s, his $1,500-a-day cocaine habit led him to bankruptcy. With debts of $2.5 million, Jennings insisted on repaying all of those debts, booking additional shows to earn money, and later kicked his addictions and experienced a career rebirth as a part of the Highwaymen in 1985. Way to go, Waylon.
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2: Southwest Arkansas weather. Tonight, we do see a 20% chance of showers and possible thunderstorms, mostly cloudy skies with a low of around 70 degrees. Tomorrow, a 70% chance of showers and possible thunderstorms, mostly cloudy with a high of 85. Saturday night, a 70% chance of showers as well with a low of 71. And Sunday, a 90% chance of showers and thunderstorms with a high of 85. And that's the weather on B99.5.
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0: It's Ronnie McDowell with Wandering Eyes here on our Country Music Friday Night Get Together. My Facebook post tonight features a Saving Country Music album review of 49 Winchester's new album, Change of Plans. You can read that album review and listen to two new songs that 49 Winchester shares with us on my Facebook post tonight. You're going to find it right now at my page, Doyle, spelled D-O-Y-L-E, Doyle King, on Facebook.
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1: ABC News, I'm Dave Packer. With less than a week until opening ceremonies for the World Cup, union workers at Los Angeles SoFi Stadium have voted to strike. Many workers are in fear of ICE patrolling the grounds. The AP projects that Democrat Javier Becerra has advanced to the general election in the California governor's race. The election was Tuesday.
2: Without any evidence, President Trump claims a slow vote count here is because Democrats are cheating and trying to steal votes away from Republicans. And he said the U.S. attorney will investigate.
1: ABC's Alex Stone in Los Angeles. U.S. Central Command forces helped shoot down incoming Iranian missiles and drones shot at Kuwait and Bahrain. This after Friday night, CENTCOM reporting it struck several Iranian one-way drones threatening ships in the Strait of Hormuz. President Trump says a soon-to-be acting director of national intelligence, Bill Pulte, should cut positions at the Office of Department of National Intelligence. This is ABC News. A driverless car was caught on police body cam blocking fire trucks during a deadly fire in Dallas. ABC's Morgan Norwood has the story.
3: A driverless car slowing responders as a massive fire tore through a Dallas apartment complex. They scrambled to secure the scene.
4: Call may be recorded for quality assurance.
5: Okay, yes, you need to move this car ASAP, please.
3: Police say 3 minutes after the constable arrived, Waymo reportedly unlocking the car, allowing the deputy to drive it out of the way.
5: Okay.
3: This mishap, just the latest in a series of wayward Waymo incidents, raising fresh concern about how these driverless vehicles respond during emergencies.
1: NASA Friday ordered the astronauts on board the International Space Station to take shelter in an attached spacecraft because of air leaks in a rarely used part of the space station while their Russian counterparts work to repair them. Those repairs are now completed, and operations on board the ISS have now resumed. Dave Packer, ABC News.
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11: Southwest Arkansas weather. Tonight, we do see a 20% chance of showers and possible thunderstorms, mostly cloudy skies with a low of around 70 degrees. Tomorrow, a 70% chance of showers and possible thunderstorms, mostly cloudy with a high of 85. Saturday night, a 70% chance of showers as well with a low of 71. And Sunday, a 90% chance of showers and thunderstorms with a high of 85. And that's the weather on B99.5.
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Oh, Tanya Tucker right there. Yeah, if it don't come easy, I am Chaz Mix. And it does come easy, man. I'm hanging out, playing music all night long, classic country all throughout the night. So hang with me. I got George Strait coming up. Right now it's David Lee Murphy.

0: There goes King George. How's it going with you? I am Chaz Mixon. Welcome to the weekend. You know what today is? Uh-oh, it's National Donut Day. Celebrate by grabbing a free donut at, you know, participating locations. You might have to download an app or buy a drink to get it, but it might be worth it. You know, we've been celebrating National Donut Day since 1938 when the Salvation Army made and sold donuts to raise money during the Great Depression. Did you know, according to legend, donuts used to be called doughnuts because they looked like knots. They started out as fried balls of dough, but when they came out mushy in the center, some genius made a hole in the middle of them so they could cook more evenly. Yeah, pretty much a genius, I think. Randy Travis on the way.
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0: Miss Martina McBride right there in Independence Day. We're not too far off from that. It's in less than a month away now from the 250th birthday of America. Wow, that's crazy. That's quite the milestone, huh? Ronnie Millsap and a few Lori Morgans coming up, too.
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2: Southwest Arkansas weather. Tonight, we do see a 20% chance of showers and possible thunderstorms, mostly cloudy skies with a low of around 70 degrees. Tomorrow, a 70% chance of showers and possible thunderstorms, mostly cloudy with a high of 85. Saturday night, a 70% chance of showers as well with a low of 71. And Sunday, a 90% chance of showers and thunderstorms with a high of 85. And that's the weather on B99.5.
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0: There she goes, Miss Lori Morgan, and I am Chaz Mixon. Going to load up another long set of those country classics coming right up.
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2: ABC News, I'm Dave Packard. President Trump says that the soon-to-be acting director of national intelligence, Bill Pulte, should cut the headcount at the Office of the Department of National Intelligence. President Trump on Air Force One.
3: I wouldn't mind. I've heard that's way too high for way too long. Yeah, I wouldn't mind. If he cut, I wouldn't mind that.
2: The Senate early Friday approving a $70 billion immigration enforcement package. That bill passed without an amendment to address the president's anti-weaponization fund. But later Friday, a Department of Justice attorney put in writing plans not to move forward with the fund. U.S. Central Command forces helped shoot down incoming Iranian missiles and drones shot at Kuwait and Bahrain. This after Friday night, CENTCOM reporting it struck several Iranian drones threatening ships in the Strait of Hormuz. The Knicks heading to New York, two wins away from an NBA championship, beating the San Antonio Spurs Friday night, a nail-biter, 105-104 in Game 2. This is ABC News. A Los Angeles man has been charged in the murder of a longtime actor who appeared in over 100 TV shows and movies.
4: James Handy was a character actor who appeared in numerous roles, including a bartender in Top Gun Maverick. The 81-year-old was allegedly stabbed to death by his girlfriend's son on Wednesday morning. Now 44-year-old Michael Gledhill has been officially charged with murder by the Los Angeles County District Attorney's Office, but at his first court hearing on Friday, he was not present because he's being held for a psychiatric evaluation. Gledhill allegedly told police on a 911 call, "I am the son of man. I just killed the man of sin." He's due in court later this month. Alex Stone, ABC News, Los Angeles.
2: Bye-bye Soldier Field. The Chicago Bears Board of Directors voting to move the team's stadium to Indiana. Development of the new stadium is expected to take place in Hammond, Indiana. Dave Packer, ABC News.
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0: There she is, Miss Dolly Parton, and I am Chaz Mixon. This was the day in 74 that RCA Records released I Will Always Love You by Dolly, the second single from her 13th solo album, Jolene, recorded on June 13th of 1973. Dolly wrote the song for her one-time partner and mentor, Porter Wagoner, from whom she was professionally splitting with at the time. So there you go. And we know what happened when Whitney Houston got a hold of it. Vince Gill on the way in just a few.
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0: Alabama right there, Love in the First Degree, here with Chaz Mixon. All these great songs you won't find anywhere else. We've got them all. Alan Jackson is up next.
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0: There's Miss Tricia Yearwood for you with Chaz Mixon. And I hope you're doing all right, enjoying the weekend. We've got lots more great music to play for you just ahead.
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1: ABC News, I'm Dave Packer. With less than a week until opening ceremonies for the World Cup, union workers at Los Angeles SoFi Stadium have voted to strike. Many workers are in fear of ICE patrolling the grounds. The AP projects that Democrat Javier Becerra has advanced to the general election in the California governor's race. The election was Tuesday.
2: Without any evidence, President Trump claims a slow vote count here is because Democrats are cheating and trying to steal votes away from Republicans. And he said the U.S. attorney will investigate.
1: ABC's Alex Stone in Los Angeles. U.S. Central Command forces helped shoot down incoming Iranian missiles and drones shot at Kuwait and Bahrain. This after Friday night, CENTCOM reporting it struck several Iranian one-way drones threatening ships in the Strait of Hormuz. President Trump says a soon-to-be acting director of national intelligence, Bill Pulte, should cut positions at the Office of Department of National Intelligence. This is ABC News. A driverless car was caught on police body cam blocking fire trucks during a deadly fire in Dallas. ABC's Morgan Norwood has the story.
3: A driverless car slowing responders as a massive fire tore through a Dallas apartment complex. They scrambled to secure the scene.
4: Call may be recorded for quality assurance.
5: Yes, you need to move this car ASAP, please.
3: Police say three minutes after the constable arrived, Waymo reportedly unlocking the car, allowing the deputy to drive it out of the way.
5: Okay.
3: This mishap, just the latest in a series of wayward Waymo incidents, raising fresh concern about how these driverless vehicles respond during emergencies.
1: NASA Friday ordered the astronauts on board the International Space Station to take shelter in an attached spacecraft because of air leaks in a rarely used part of the space station while their Russian counterparts worked to repair them. Those repairs are now completed, and operations on board the ISS have now resumed. Dave Packer, ABC News.
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Mr. Earl Thomas Conley for you with Chaz Mixon. Let's keep this one just flowing right along here for the weekend. Charlie McLean's coming up. First up, it's Shania.

0: Who's cheating who? There's Charlie McLean, and I am Chaz Mixon. It was a great day this day in 1980 when the movie Urban Cowboy, starring John Travolta and Deborah Winger, opened in American theaters. The movie, which showcased Mickey Gilley's nightclub, was a huge success at the box office, and the soundtrack included several major hits, including Johnny Lee's Looking for Love, and man, you could go on and on with that soundtrack. Hank Williams Jr.'s coming right up. Hang on.
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0: Clay Walker right there. If I could make a living out of loving you. And I am Chaz Mixon. You hang in there. Kenny Rogers coming up in a few. Carlene Carter is on the way as well.
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0: Come on back. There's Carlene Carter, and I am Chaz Mixon. You come on back, or just stay right here for more of these great songs coming right up.
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2: ABC News, I'm Dave Packard. President Trump says that the soon-to-be acting director of national intelligence, Bill Pulte, should cut the headcount at the Office of the Department of National Intelligence. President Trump on Air Force One.
3: I wouldn't mind. I've heard that's way too high for way too long. Yeah, I wouldn't mind. If he cut, I wouldn't mind that.
2: The Senate early Friday approving a $70 billion immigration enforcement package. That bill passed without an amendment to address the president's anti-weaponization fund. But later Friday, a Department of Justice attorney put in writing plans not to move forward with the fund. U.S. Central Command forces helped shoot down incoming Iranian missiles and drones shot at Kuwait and Bahrain. This after Friday night, CENTCOM reporting it struck several Iranian drones threatening ships in the Strait of Hormuz. The Knicks heading to New York, two wins away from an NBA championship, beating the San Antonio Spurs Friday night, a nail-biter, 105-104 in Game 2. This is ABC News. A Los Angeles man has been charged in the murder of a longtime actor who appeared in over 100 TV shows and movies.
4: James Handy was a character actor who appeared in numerous roles, including a bartender in Top Gun Maverick. The 81-year-old was allegedly stabbed to death by his girlfriend's son on Wednesday morning. Now 44-year-old Michael Gledhill has been officially charged with murder by the Los Angeles County District Attorney's Office, but at his first court hearing on Friday, he was not present because he's being held for a psychiatric evaluation. Gledhill allegedly told police on a 911 call, "I am the son of man. I just killed the man of sin." He's due in court later this month. Alex Stone, ABC News, Los Angeles.
2: Bye-bye Soldier Field. The Chicago Bears Board of Directors voting to move the team's stadium to Indiana. Development of the new stadium is expected to take place in Hammond, Indiana. Dave Packer, ABC News.
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0: Neil McCoy right there, and I am Chaz Mixon. Today, the anniversary of D-Day, 1944, the 81st anniversary, the Battle of Normandy. That was when Allied forces landed in France to begin liberating mainland Europe from Nazi Germany's occupation during World War II. More than 150,000 American, British, and Canadian soldiers landed along the 50-mile stretch of France's coastline, carrying out one of the largest amphibious military operations in history, ultimately the end of the war in Europe. There's a movie that just came out called Pressure that I want to see that's about this, and I hear it's very, very good. Hang on, we got Little Texas on the way next.
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0: There's one for you for the weekend. Big Old Brew from Mel McDaniel. And I am Chaz Mixon, keeping the music flowing. Reba on the way in a couple of minutes. And Tim McGraw is next.
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0: There goes Reba right there, and I am Chaz Mixon. You ready for more? Let's dive into another set here in just a little bit.
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2: ABC News, I'm Dave Packer. With less than a week until opening ceremonies for the World Cup, union workers at Los Angeles SoFi Stadium have voted to strike. Many workers are in fear of ICE patrolling the grounds. The AP projects that Democrat Javier Becerra has advanced to the general election in the California governor's race. The election was Tuesday.
3: Without any evidence, President Trump claims a slow vote count here is because Democrats are cheating and trying to steal votes away from Republicans. And he said the U.S. attorney will investigate.
2: ABC's Alex Stone in Los Angeles. U.S. Central Command forces helped shoot down incoming Iranian missiles and drones shot at Kuwait and Bahrain. This after Friday night, CENTCOM reporting it struck several Iranian one-way drones threatening ships in the Strait of Hormuz. President Trump says a soon-to-be acting director of national intelligence, Bill Polte, should cut positions at the Office of Department of National Intelligence. This is ABC News. A driverless car was caught on police body cam blocking fire trucks during a deadly fire in Dallas. ABC's Morgan Norwood has the story.
4: A driverless car slowing first responders as a massive fire tore through a Dallas apartment complex. They scrambled to secure the scene.
5: Call may be recorded for quality assurance.
6: Yes, you need to move this car ASAP, please.
4: Police say three minutes after the constable arrived, Waymo reportedly unlocking the car, allowing the deputy to drive it out of the way. This mishap, just the latest in a series of wayward Waymo incidents, raising fresh concern about how these driverless vehicles respond during emergencies.
2: NASA Friday ordered the astronauts on board the International Space Station to take shelter in an attached spacecraft because of air leaks in a rarely used part of the space station while their Russian counterparts worked to repair them. Those repairs are now completed, and operations on board the ISS have now resumed. Dave Packer, ABC News.
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0: 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The Maverick. There.

There goes Dwight Yoakam. Yeah, guitars and Cadillacs as we keep this one rolling through your weekend into your Saturday. And I am Chaz Mixon with a Nitty Gritty Dirt Band coming up. First up, it's Tracy Lawrence.

0: right there with the Nitty Gritty Dirt Band, and I am Chaz Mixon. A hard-working guy, Rodney Atkins, has released his long-awaited new album called True South. 12 songs in all on this record. He's dedicated the new album to his fans. He said, some of y'all been around since the very beginning. I remember playing Rodney when he first started back in the day. Yes. Some of y'all grew up on watching You and Farmer's Daughter and all that. And yeah, he just says that because of social media, he gets to hear all those stories and what those songs mean to you. So very cool. Can't wait to hear some of this from Rodney. We've got Mary Chapin Carpenter coming up. Gary Morris coming up too.
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0: There's Gary Morris right there, and I am Chaz Mixon. Radio Chaz is my Facebook page. You can use that anytime. As a matter of fact, Jill, who needs some George Strait, she sent me a message. We're going to do George next.
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Well, she said she would, so I said I do. But I'd have said I wouldn't if I'd have just knew how saying I do was gonna screw up all of my life. Well, the first few years weren't all that.

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Well, I tried to get in. She changed the lock. Then I found this note taped on the mailbox that said, "Goodbye, turkey. My attorney will be in touch." So I decided right then and there I was going to do what's right, give her fair share. But, brother,

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See? Well, then they start talking about child support, alimony, and the cost of the court. Didn't take me long to figure out how far in the toilet I was.

0: 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I'm going to be carrying food stamps. You get it, Judge? I'm going to be Jeff.
1: It is pretty funny. I love that one from Jerry Reed. Always makes me laugh. I'm Chaz Mixon. You hang in there. We got lots more fun ones coming up.
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1: ABC News, I'm Dave Packer. President Trump says that the soon-to-be acting director of National Intelligence, Bill Pulte, should cut the headcount at the Office of the Department of National Intelligence. President Trump on Air Force One.
2: I wouldn't mind. I've heard that's way too high for way too long. Yeah, I wouldn't mind. If he cut, I wouldn't mind that.
1: The Senate early Friday approving a $70 billion immigration enforcement package. That bill passed without an amendment to address the president's anti-weaponization fund, but later Friday, a Department of Justice attorney put in writing plans not to move forward with the fund. U.S. Central Command forces helped shoot down incoming Iranian missiles and drones shot at Kuwait and Bahrain. This after Friday night, CENTCOM reporting it struck several Iranian drones threatening ships in the Strait of Hormuz. The Knicks heading to New York, two wins away from an NBA championship, beating the San Antonio Spurs Friday night in a nail-biter, 105-104 in Game 2. This is ABC News. A Los Angeles man has been charged in the murder of a longtime actor who appeared in over 100 TV shows and movies.
3: James Handy was a character actor who appeared in numerous roles, including a bartender in Top Gun Maverick. The 81-year-old was allegedly stabbed to death by his girlfriend's son on Wednesday morning. Now 44-year-old Michael Gledhill has been officially charged with murder by the Los Angeles County District Attorney's Office, but at his first court hearing on Friday, he was not present because he's being held for a psychiatric evaluation. Gledhill allegedly told police on a 911 call, "I am the son of man. I just killed the man of sin." He's due in court later this month. Alex Stone, ABC News, Los Angeles.
1: Bye-bye Soldier Field. The Chicago Bears Board of Directors voting to move the team's stadium to Indiana. Development of the new stadium is expected to take place in Hammond, Indiana. Dave Packer, ABC News.
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Oh, such a jam right there from Marty Robbins. And I'm Chaz Mixon. I got Brian White waiting in the wings. Right now, Eddie Rabbit and Crystal Gale.

0: It is Brian White right there, and I am Chaz Mixon. Glad to have you hanging out here on this Saturday, National Churro Day. What's not to love about a churro? Huh? They're fried, they're sweet, they're crunchy, and even though they're the length of your arm, they're still fewer calories than a typical donut. We talked about it being donut day today. Did you know every year Disneyland sells about 3 million churros, most often two at a time? Yeah, you can't eat just one, right? Winona's next.
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0: This is Patty Loveless for you as we roll on into your Saturday. And I am Chaz Mixon. It is home stretch time for me. Hang in there. Dan Seals and Mark Chestnut coming up.
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0: Pop a top again. Yeah, Alan Jackson doing a great version of that one, and I am Chaz Mixon. You hang in there. We're going to keep things rolling in just a little bit. I'm going to get out of here and enjoy the Saturday. You do the same.
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1: ABC News, I'm Dave Packer. With less than a week until opening ceremonies for the World Cup, union workers at Los Angeles SoFi Stadium have voted to strike. Many workers are in fear of ICE patrolling the grounds. The AP projects that Democrat Javier Becerra has advanced to the general election in the California governor's race. The election was Tuesday.
2: Without any evidence, President Trump claims a slow vote count here is because Democrats are cheating and trying to steal votes away from Republicans. And he said the U.S. attorney will investigate.
1: ABC's Alex Stone in Los Angeles. U.S. Central Command forces helped shoot down incoming Iranian missiles and drones shot at Kuwait and Bahrain. This after Friday night, CENTCOM reporting it struck several Iranian one-way drones threatening ships in the Strait of Hormuz. President Trump says a soon-to-be acting director of national intelligence, Bill Pulte, should cut positions at the Office of Department of National Intelligence. This is ABC News. A driverless car was caught on police body cam blocking fire trucks during a deadly fire in Dallas. ABC's Morgan Norwood has a story.
3: A driverless car slowing first responders as a massive fire tore through a Dallas apartment complex. They scrambled to secure the scene.
4: Call may be recorded for quality assurance.
5: Yes, you need to move this car ASAP, please.
3: Police say 3 minutes after the constable arrived, Waymo reportedly unlocking the car, allowing the deputy to drive it out of the way.
5: Okay.
3: This mishap, just the latest in a series of wayward Waymo incidents, raising fresh concern about how these driverless vehicles respond during emergencies.
1: NASA Friday ordered the astronauts on board the International Space Station to take shelter in an attached spacecraft because of air leaks in a rarely used part of the space station while their Russian counterparts worked to repair them. Those repairs are now completed, and operations on board the ISS have now resumed. Dave Packer, ABC News.
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Through hell and high water, we will see it through. It's T. Graham Brown. We got the Oak Ridge Boys, George Strait, Trish Yearwood, all on the way in just a bit. At the Academy of Country Music Awards last month, picking up another trophy, the Vocal Duo of the Year. Here's Brooks and Dunn.

0: They continue on their extended American-made farewell tour this summer with a stop last night at the Blue Gate Theater in Shipshewana. It's the Oak Ridge Boys. Touch a Hand, Make a Friend. The King, George Strait, and Trisha Yearwood are on the way in moments.
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0: With the song She's in Love with the Boy, Trisha Yearwood became the first female artist in 27 years to score a number one hit with the debut single. It's the 6th of June and the birthday of Joe Stampley, who turns 83 today. Uncle Cracker's 52, also the birthday of Jason Isaacs, as well as Toby Wallace, Robert Englund, and Paul Giamatti. He turns 59.
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0: From his debut album, It's Brad Paisley, he stepped right into the shoes and became the dad he didn't have to be, Brad Paisley's first number one hit, Good Morning, Some Alabama. Just around the corner for you here this morning. Stick around.
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1: ABC News, I'm Chuck Sievertson. Another exciting NBA postseason cliffhanger last night. Game 2 of the finals in San Antonio. The New York Knicks beat the Spurs by a single point. Game 3 is Monday night in New York. The Knicks lead the series 2-0. Democrat Javier Becerra has advanced to the general election for California governor to succeed Democratic incumbent Gavin Newsom. This issue of time has become a federal case. ABC's Alex Stone in Los Angeles.
2: California's vote count for governor and mayor of Los Angeles is still ongoing from Tuesday night's primary. But now the U.S. Attorney's Office in L.A. says there are multiple election fraud investigations underway, but did not give any specifics.
1: Graham Plattner has been leading Governor Janet Mills ahead of Maine's Democratic primary for U.S. Senate. But two identified women in a New York Times article claim they were physically abused by him during their relationships. Plattner making an appeal for understanding last night. This is ABC News. Uganda has closed its border with Congo over Ebola fears. This idea that a slowdown is needed to control a technology about which so many people are concerned. ABC's Mike Dubusky.
3: Researchers at the artificial intelligence company Anthropic are calling for a coordinated slowdown or pause of AI advancement. In a post on the company's blog, Anthropic says a pause would stop AI technology from running out of control.
1: A surprising reason for a surge in returns at retail clothing stores. ABC's Sherry Preston.
4: Weight loss drugs may be one of the reasons that returns are piling up for retailers. The Wall Street Journal says stores are seeing a trend of shoppers ordering several sizes of a garment and then returning the ones that don't fit.
1: Pope Leo acknowledging as he headed to Spain that he's competing with another VIP in Madrid this weekend, Bad Bunny, performing two shows in his Spanish tour. Pope Leo says there are indications of a spiritual awakening in Spain, so he thinks he'll do all right. Chuck Sievertson, ABC News.
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0: was traveling on the left side of the road. He heard the song for the first time. By the way, the correct side to be driving while in Australia. Glenn Campbell, excited to hear it, decided to buy a copy of it to take it back to his record execs in the States and say, this is a song I want to record. His record company already knew about the song, so they were both on the same page. It became a huge hit for Glenn Campbell, Rhinestone Cowboy, Keith Whitley, as well as Martina McBride, and the Judds are all coming up in just a bit. Here's George Jones.
1: Well, you tell me how she was when you once knew her, how she played her games with many, many men. And you tell me that you don't think I'd be with her if I could just

0: A great country song covered by many throughout the years, including the likes of Dylan Scott, Zach Top, and also Chris Young, and Keith Whitley's son, Jesse Keith Whitley, keeping his father's musical legacy alive. From the album I Wonder, Do You Think of Me, we broke out the original for you this morning from Keith Whitley. I'm Over You. I'm Jeff DeWeese. Good morning. Some Martina McBride. Man, the Judds are just around the corner.
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0: It's Young Love from Winona and Naomi the Judds. Winona celebrated her 62nd birthday just last week, surrounded by family at her farm outside of Nashville, blowing out the birthday candles and saying, "I'm not just getting older, I'm getting bolder." Good morning. We have Hal Ketchum coming up and also Dwight Yoakam here in just a bit.
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0: It's Walk On from Reba McEntire. She celebrates her 50th anniversary in the music business this year with a music capsule released every month of the year. The capsule is actually an EP, which includes a couple of Reba classics from back in the day and some new stuff from Reba, too. Some Hank Jr. on the way for you next.
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1: ABC News, I'm Chuck Sievertson. In the Iran war, which doesn't yet have a deal and is supposed to have a ceasefire, Bahrain's government said Iran fired missiles and drones towards it and Kuwait today. The U.S. military says its forces shot down all but one, which missed its target. On California's slow election count, ABC's Alex Stone in Los Angeles.
2: Without any evidence, President Trump claims a slow vote count here is because Democrats are cheating and trying to steal votes away from Republicans. And he said the U.S. attorney will investigate. Initially, the U.S. attorney here in L.A. had no comment, but now says there are multiple election fraud investigations underway.
1: Democrat Javier Becerra has advanced to the general election for California governor to succeed Democratic incumbent Gavin Newsom. An exciting game two of the NBA Finals in San Antonio last night. The Spurs and Knicks were tied with 12 seconds left. The Knicks won it 105-104, leading the series 2-0. This is ABC News. A driverless car was caught on police body cam video blocking fire trucks during that deadly fire in Dallas last week. ABC's Morgan Norwood.
3: A driverless car slowing responders as a massive fire tore through a Dallas apartment complex. They scrambled to secure the scene.
4: Call may be recorded for quality assurance.
5: Okay, yes, you need to move this car ASAP, please.
3: Police say three minutes after the constable arrived, Waymo reportedly unlocking the car, allowing the deputy to drive it out of the way.
5: Okay.
3: This mishap, just the latest in a series of wayward Waymo incidents, raising fresh concern about how these driverless vehicles respond during emergencies.
1: As rare as shark attacks are, say the experts, here's another. A spearfisher was killed today in Australia's third fatal shark attack in 4 weeks. A pair of red pandas arrived at Taiwan's Taipei City Zoo today from China's Shanghai Zoo, the first such zoo exchange in over a decade. Chuck Sievertson, ABC News.
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And it's not those knobbly birthday candles either. It's George Strait, the King, and a fire I can't put out, recently announcing he's going to be joining Alan Jackson at his farewell show. That coming up on the 27th of this month at Nissan Stadium in Nashville. We got Kenny Rogers on the way, as well as Brooks and Dunn and John Anderson. Here's Toby Keith.

0: It's Kenny Rogers with a follow-up to one of his massive number one hits, The Gambler. And Kenny Rogers said of the song, it's one of his absolute favorite songs of all those he's recorded during his career. She Believes in Me. Good morning. We have Brooks and Dunn coming up and John Anderson.
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0: It wasn't that long ago that John Anderson had some major health concerns. He was losing his hearing, but thanks to some fine doctoring, he got that all fixed up. He's going to be headlining very soon at the Alan Jackson 5 o'clock Somewhere Fest. That coming up in West Palm Beach, Florida in a matter of days. Shania Twain's coming up, and some Dan Seals, too.
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0: Eddie Rabbit said that when he was growing up, when he went out to buy an album, he'd find a couple of songs that were great, but all the rest were junk. He wanted to put together an album of his own where every song was worthy of a listen, and that's how he felt with the collection Rocky Mountain Music, the title cut of which became a top five hit for Eddie Rabbit. Also on that same album, $2 in a Jukebox and Drinking My Baby Off My Mind. John Michael Montgomery is coming up next for you right here.
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I called him Freckled Face, a red-headed fool. He was different. He wasn't cool like

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2: ABC News, I'm Chuck Sievertson. California's slow election count has become a federal case. President Trump claiming without evidence that the slowness is because the Democrats are stealing votes from Republicans. ABC's Alex Stone in Los Angeles.
3: President Trump said the U.S. attorney will investigate. The U.S. attorney here in L.A. says there are multiple election fraud investigations underway.
2: Ahead of Maine's Democratic primary for U.S. Senate, frontrunner Graham Plattner has two identified women in a New York Times article claiming they were physically abused by him during their relationships. Plattner last night saying he's gotten help years back for PTSD. Bahrain's government says that Iran fired missiles and drones towards it in Kuwait today. The U.S. military says all were shot down except one, which missed its target. Exciting game two of the NBA Finals last night in San Antonio had the New York Knicks beating the Spurs 105-104. The Knicks lead the series 2-0. This is ABC News. A year after being found not guilty of murdering her Boston police officer boyfriend, Karen Reed is suing, accusing the police of misconduct. ABC News chief investigative correspondent Aaron Katursky.
4: Reed's lawsuit includes vile and racist messages she says are from the lead investigator, former state trooper Michael Proctor, disparaging women, Asian Americans, Hispanics, Jews, and Black Americans.
5: That person, in their core, cannot logically, objectively investigate someone.
4: A federal investigation into the handling of Reed's case ended with no charges, but her attorneys say they uncovered many more messages the feds never saw. The Massachusetts State Police denounced the messages and fired the trooper.
2: Proctor's lawyer says Reed is trying to distract from her own conduct. Robot makers in China say they have thousands of orders from government and private businesses for humanoid robots that can do manual labor. Chuck Sievertson, ABC News.
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Originally a chart success for Lefty Frizzell, Willie Nelson's cover also made it to the top of the charts too. If You Got the Money, I Got the Time, a number one hit once again from the Redheaded Stranger. Highway 101, Clint Black. And the Judds are coming up a bit later in the hour with Sentimental Little Jew. Here's Charlie McClain.

0: It's Walking, Talking, Crying, Barely Beating, Broken Heart from Highway 101 with Paulette Carlson, who eventually left for a solo career, but then had to back away due to some family concerns for a while. This year, she is back in the limelight once again on a summertime solo tour. With some Clint Black coming up, also the Judds here in just a bit. Stick around.
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0: It's Maybe Your Baby's Got the Blues from Winona and Naomi the Judds. Winona feeling pretty jovial, actually, last week as she celebrated her 62nd birthday. Surrounded by family as she blew out those birthday cakes, she said, "I'm not just getting older, I'm indeed getting bolder, too." Tanya Tucker's coming up, and also some Alan Jackson here in just a bit.
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0: It is not often in the business of music that one album produces so many singles. For Mary Chapin Carpenter is one of the seven songs that she released from the collection Come On, Come On that became a top 20 hit. It's The Bug, a song originally recorded by the rock band Dire Straits. Good morning. We got some Mel McDaniel on the way next.
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1: ABC News, I'm Chuck Sievertson. The war with Iran still unresolved. Blockades by Iran and the U.S. of the Strait of Hormuz continue keeping gasoline prices high. ABC's Olivia Rubin.
2: The average gallon of gas now $4.22, according to AAA, an increase of $1.26 per gallon since the war began.
1: The two-month U.S.-Iran ceasefire was not completely ceasing today. Bahrain's government says Iran fired missiles and drones on towards it and Kuwait. U.S. military says all were shot down except one which missed its target. U.S. attorney in Los Angeles says there are several election fraud investigations underway because of California's slow election count. No evidence cited so far. California historically allows more time for mail-in ballots to arrive. Ending in another razor-thin victory for the New York Knicks, Game 2 of the NBA Finals in San Antonio, 105-104. The Knicks leading the Spurs 2-0. This is ABC News. Can pandas do what shows of military force haven't? A pair of red pandas arrived at Taiwan's Taipei City Zoo today from China's Shanghai Zoo. It's the first zoo exchanges between Taiwan and China in over a decade. Classic TV obituary.
3: Anthony Head is best known for playing the mentor Giles on the series Buffy the Vampire Slayer.
4: You are the Slayer. 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
3: Later appearing in shows like Merlin and Ted Lasso.
5: Not all Ted's fault. My ex-wife's the one who brought the hillbilly to our shores.
3: Even acting alongside Meryl Streep in the film The Iron Lady. His daughter's telling the BBC that Head passed away due to complications from pneumonia. He was 72. Mike Dubusky, ABC News.
1: 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A youth-driven protest political party called the Cockroaches is holding its first demonstration in New Delhi today. Demands action over education, jobs, and more. Chuck Sievertson, ABC News.
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0: Here's John Schneider with I've Been Around Enough to Know, here on our Country Music Weekend. I'm Doyle King. Clint Black is sharing why he was finally ready to tell his story. He said, I never thought I could write a book. I sort of took a chance and agreed to have a meeting, and then I was convinced I could do it and that I should do it. Clint Black's long-awaited memoir, Killing Time, My Life and Music, is finally out. The point of motivation, the final point of motivation, came with the realization that his only daughter, Lily Pearl Black, was turning 25 this year. Black explained he wanted to have a collection of stories, not only for the world to read, but also for his daughter, so she could learn even more about her dad. And he found it wasn't so difficult to put pen to paper. As a matter of fact, he said he overwrote about his early struggles. He also gets candid about the challenges that came along with all of the life and legal battles, industry pressures, health scares, like his recent cervical spine injury that threatened his ability to sing. All of these stories come together under the title fittingly named after his groundbreaking debut album, Killing Time. That came out in 1989. And his book, Killing Time, My Life and Music, from Clint Black, it's out right now.
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0: That's probably my favorite Joe Diffie song there, John Deere Green. 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My Facebook post today features Reba McEntire. She continues her new music rollout with another heartbreak-filled release on my Facebook post. The country icon just dropped her Hurt Like That EP. 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

0: It's Randy Travis here on our Country Music Weekend Get-Together. I'll be right back. I have another Texas-sized music set to play for you. Brooks and Dunn kick that off with Neon Moon right after this.
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2: ABC News. I'm Chuck Sievertson. Pope Leo being welcomed in Madrid and traveling with him, ABC's Marcus Moore.
3: Some 2 million people are expected to converge here in Spain to see the Pope. We saw people lining the streets, waving flags, and there are also people gathering on the bridges, really giving you a sense of how much excitement there is.
2: The Pope on this trip is to meet privately with sexual abuse victims. People in St. Petersburg, Russia, were told not to leave their homes after a large-scale Ukrainian drone attack today. The two-month-long U.S.-Iran ceasefire, Bahrain's government saying Iran fired missiles and drones toward it and Kuwait today. Foreign Ministry says all were shot down. Victory for the New York Knicks by a single point over the San Antonio Spurs last night, game two of the finals. Victor Wembanyama's final shot with the ball missed.
4: I threw that one away. I messed up. We needed to win that game. This game was ours.
2: Final score 105-104. This is ABC News. A 911 call being released in the death of an actor in Los Angeles. ABC's Trevor Ault.
5: Los Angeles police say 81-year-old James Handy was stabbed to death Wednesday morning by his girlfriend's 44-year-old son. Officers say they found Handy unresponsive in his front yard with a stab wound to the chest, bloody clothes strewn across the sidewalk, and Handy was later pronounced dead at the hospital. The LAPD says after the stabbing, the suspect, Michael Gledhill, had called 911 saying, quote, "I am the son of man. I just killed the man of sin."
2: Police say Gledhill also flagged down officers giving himself up. A surprising reason for a surge in returns at retail clothing stores. ABC's Sherry Preston.
6: Weight loss drugs may be one of the reasons that returns are piling up for retailers. The Wall Street Journal says stores are seeing a trend of shoppers ordering several sizes of a garment and then returning the ones that don't fit.
2: Our Sherry Preston, Chuck Sievertson, ABC News.
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0: There's Roseanne Cash with Runaway Train here on our Country Music Weekend get-together. The 52nd Annual American Music Awards Show aired live from the MGM Grand Garden in Las Vegas, where Darius Rucker was honored with the Veterans Voice Award, presented by USAA's Honor Through Action, recognizing the meaningful impact that he's made in the veteran community throughout his advocacy and charitable efforts. Sam Barber was there, one of only a couple of country stars who showed up. He was there to claim his win for Breakthrough Country Artist. Morgan Wallen entered the night, one of the highest nominees overall and most nominated in the country category with 7 nods. He took home 1 award, Best Male Country Artist. Ella Langley took home 2 wins in the categories of Best Female Artist and Best Country Song with Choosin' Texas. And last, but certainly not least, Zac Brown Band scored their title for Best Country Duo, and Megan Maroney took home the Best Country Album for her 2026 project, Cloud 9, at the American Music Awards Show.
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0: That's Barbara Mandrell with Crackers here on our Country Music Weekend get-together. We were talking about Morgan Wallen picking up an American Music Award last night for Best Male Country Artist, and his song, 180, could well describe what he did to his piano a few nights ago. He flipped that thing almost completely over mid-show. He was doing Sand in My Boots at Empower Field in Mile High, Denver, Colorado, and he couldn't seem to hear his piano, and it ticked him off so much that he stepped back from that piano, grabbed a hold of it, and flipped it almost onto its top. He broke hell out of it, and then did an a cappella performance, getting a ton of praise online for it. And of course, that's not the first time that Wallen's let furniture fly. He famously threw that chair off Eric Church's place, Chiefs, and it landed in the street from a third-floor balcony. Of course, this incident won't get him in any trouble. He'll just have to have a new piano before he does his next show. And I'll bet the sound guy makes sure he can hear it, too, if he still has a job.
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0: It's Patty Loveless. You can feel bad if you want to. I don't think anybody wants to do that. Hank Williams Jr. kicks off our next Texas size music set. That's coming up right after this quick break.
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2: ABC News. I'm Chuck Sievertson. Pope Leo being welcomed in Madrid, where 2 million people are expected to come to see and hear him. Has traveled there several times before becoming Pope, expected to speak to Spain's parliament next week. Will meet survivors of sex abuse and migrant families. Word coming today that President Trump has pardoned former Republican Congressman Stephen Beyer of Indiana, who was convicted of insider trading in 2023, sentenced to 22 months in prison. An American doctor, Peter Stafford, who tested positive for Ebola nearly 3 weeks ago after treating patients in the Democratic Republic of Congo, has now been discharged from the hospital, says a Berlin hospital. People in St. Petersburg told not to leave their homes after a large-scale Ukrainian drone attack targeted Russia's second-largest city today. The New York Knicks beat the San Antonio Spurs by a single point last night, Game 2 of the Finals, 105-104. This is ABC News. Israeli troops killed a 7-month-old Palestinian boy after firing at his parents' car in the occupied West Bank, says the Palestinian Health Ministry. The parents were wounded. Israeli military says soldiers shot at a vehicle that looked like it was speeding toward them. It says an initial inquiry found that the wounded were uninvolved civilians, and they're looking into it. The question here is, can a slowdown allow what's necessary to control a technology? ABC's Mike Dubusky.
3: Researchers at the artificial intelligence company Anthropic are calling for a coordinated slowdown or pause of AI advancement. In a post on the company's blog, Anthropic says a pause would stop AI technology from running out of control.
2: Can pandas do what shows of military force haven't? Can they ease tensions between two places? A pair of red pandas arrived at Taiwan's Taipei City Zoo today from China's Shanghai Zoo, the first zoo exchanges between Taiwan and China in over a decade. Chuck Sievertson, ABC News.
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0: The Oak Ridge Boys here on our Country Music Weekend. I'm Doyle King. Thanks for coming along for the ride. Ty Herndon told us about a life-changing moment that he shared with country legend Bonnie Raitt. Herndon said, meeting Bonnie Raitt, I was such a fan. I used to live right above the Hollywood Bowl. So I was sitting at the house that we owned, and I knew she was coming to the bowl. I'd never met her, though, but she's such a hero of mine. Herndon said he first met Bonnie Raitt when she played the Hollywood Bowl in September of 92. But because her father had just passed away, the interaction was very brief. Fast forward 2 years to September of 94, when Bonnie returned to the venue right above where Herndon lived. At that time, he got the chance to really talk with her, and it completely changed his world. He told her, I cut the song I Can't Make You Love Me on a past album. She goes, oh, you know, somebody sent that to me. Very well done. High praise from Bonnie Raitt about Ty Herndon doing her song.
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0: It's Martina McBride, who has pulled out of the 250th anniversary concert that is going to be held at the White House, and we're just not going to go into that. She doesn't want to perform there. It was today in 1974 when RCA Records released I Will Always Love You from Dolly Parton. That was the second single from her 13th studio album, Jolene. It was recorded on June 13th in 1973. The singer wrote the song for her one-time partner and mentor, Porter Wagoner, from whom she was professionally splitting up with at the time.
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0: There's Tracy Lawrence with How a Cowgirl Says Goodbye here on our Country Music Weekend. I'll be right back. I have another Texas-sized music set to play for you. Tim McGraw is going to kick that off next with Something Like That.
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1: ABC News, I'm Mike Dabusky. Pope Leo traveling to Spain for a week-long trip. While there, he's expected to meet with heads of state as well as a group of survivors of sexual assault. This marks the first papal visit to Spain in 15 years. Another closely watched primary election is coming up this Tuesday, with Graham Plattner leading the pack despite a series of controversies, including recent allegations of misconduct towards women. California Democrat Ro Khanna defending Plattner at a campaign event last night and referencing his military service.
2: He understood that those years that he came back were not the best years of his life. He was ashamed of some of the things he said and did. And then he, unlike others, took accountability for it.
1: And the Defense Ministry of Kuwait says today it intercepted 7 missiles launched from Iran as the conflict in the Middle East now enters its 14th week. This is ABC News. Defense Secretary Pete Hegseth is in France right now, marking the 82nd anniversary of D-Day. He spoke at Normandy Beach.
3: 82 years ago today, the survival of Western civilization hung in the balance. Dark forces had swept across Europe. Hitler boasted that his Atlantic Wall was impenetrable. But our enemy made a fatal miscalculation. They underestimated the unbreakable will of the American fighting man.
1: The D-Day invasion was the largest seaborne invasion in history. The New York Knicks are now just 2 wins away from clinching the NBA championship after winning over the San Antonio Spurs last night, 105-104, the final. And FIFA now says fans can bring reusable water bottles to World Cup games set to kick off next week. The reversal comes after the organization faced criticism for the move. I'm Mike Dabusky, ABC News.
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0: John Michael Montgomery with Hello Love here on our Country Music Weekend. Since her breakout in the mid-2000s, Gretchen Wilson has been known as country music's whiskey-drinking, butt-kicking, redneck woman. But her inspiration for that career-making song is kind of surprising. It all started with a conversation with John Rich. She says, the day we wrote Redneck Woman was a day that John and I were sitting around watching country music videos, and Faith Hill's Breathe was on. I said, she's gorgeous. She looks like a supermodel. She's rolling around in satin sheets. And that was the inspiration behind Redneck Woman. I looked at John and I said, this is probably never going to happen for me because I'll never look like that. And I'll never be that. That's not the kind of woman I am. He looked at me and he asked, well, what kind of woman are you then? And I said, I'm a redneck woman. And he said, what's the matter with that? And just at that moment, we decided to be as authentic as we could about the kind of woman. And I felt that it was a responsibility that almost made me speak to all the girls who felt like me. And I wanted to write about it, and I did. And that's where the song came from and how it came about. Gretchen Wilson.
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0: There's King George with Am I Blue here at Classic Country 98.7, The Maverick. George has just been invited by Alan Jackson to be a part of his final concert performance coming up in Nashville's Nissan Stadium on June 27th. He also invited the Entertainer of the Year, multiple Entertainer of the Year awards under Lainey Wilson's belt. And there are like 10 other artists that are going to join Alan Jackson for his final concert. This is going to be one heck of a wing ding at Nissan Stadium in Nashville on June 27th. 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

0: It's Marty Stewart with Tempted here on our Country Music Get Together. Let me tell you, if you ever have a chance to see Marty Stewart and his Superlatives band, what a great band. What a tight band he's got. And a repertoire of songs. I got to see him at Austin City Limits, the theater down, the Moody Theater down in Austin where they film Austin City Limits. What a great venue. If you ever get to Texas and Austin, that is a venue you want to see. Whoever's playing, doesn't matter. The sound in there is so great, and there's not a bad seat in the house. Truly, there is not. All right, we'll be right back. I've got another Texas-sized music set coming up for you. Nitty Gritty Dirt Band is going to fire up at Coleman Lantern tonight and go fishing in the dark.
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Oh, and we all wondered if she would. And it kept running through my mind, this time he's over her for good.

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1: ABC News. I'm Mike Dubusky. At least seven people are dead in Gaza after an Israeli airstrike hit a tent encampment sheltering displaced people, according to local health officials. Graham Plattner, the Democratic candidate in one of the year's most closely watched Senate races in Maine, is defending his candidacy against a series of scandals, including recent allegations of violence against women. Here's ABC News senior White House correspondent Selena Wang.
2: Graham Plattner is not yet the Democratic nominee, but this does come as he is supposed to be the expected winner. But Maine's Governor Janet Mills is still on the ballot, even though she suspended her campaign back in April. As the scandal swirls around Plattner, she is making clear to Democrats here that they can still vote for her if they want to.
1: Whoever wins on Tuesday will take on Republican Susan Collins in the fall. And Ukraine launched another airstrike on St. Petersburg, Russia today. A major oil depot near the city was also hit. This is ABC News. For the first time in 15 years, the Pope is traveling to Spain. ABC's Marcus Moore is there.
3: Some 2 million people are expected to converge here in Spain to see the Pope. As we arrived here today from Rome, we saw people lining the streets, waving flags, and there are also people gathering on the bridges, really giving you a sense of how much excitement there is and anticipation ahead of this visit.
1: Peter Stafford, the American doctor who had tested positive for Ebola, has now been discharged from the hospital after 3 weeks of care in Berlin. It's been 3 days since there's been a virus detectable by PCR tests. Stafford's wife and 4 kids who had been in quarantine were also discharged, having never developed symptoms of the virus. More than 50 million Americans are on alert for severe storms today across the Great Lakes and parts of the Northeast. Damaging winds, hail, and frequent lightning will be the main threats. I'm Mike Dubusky, ABC News.
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0: It's Exile. Give me one more chance here on our Country Music Weekend. I have my Facebook post of the day up right now on my Facebook page. It features Reba McEntire. She's continuing her new music rollout with another heartbreak-filled release. The country icon dropped her new Hurt Like That EP on Friday, a couple of weeks ago, part of her ongoing monthly digital music capsule series through MCA. This song, produced by Dave Cobb, the project blends a brand new song with some of the most emotional recordings from across Reba's legendary career, proving once again that few artists have sung about heartbreak quite like she has. You can click or tap the picture and then scroll down to listen to Reba's latest on my Facebook post of the day. You'll find it right now at Doyle, spelled D-O-Y-L-E, Doyle King, on Facebook.
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0: There's Joe Diffie here on our country music get-together for the weekend. I'm Doyle King. One birthday in country music today. This artist born today in Spring Hill, Webster Parish, Louisiana in 1943 and turning 83 today is Joe Stampley. He had a number one hit in 1973 with Soul Dog, and in 75, another number one came his way with Roll On, Big Mama. And, of course, I don't know how many big hits he had with Mo Bandy, his singing partner. Bandy and Stampley just, they ruled the airwaves for a lot of years there. We'll be right back with another person that ruled the airwaves back in the day, Dolly Parton. She's singing about that big old party two doors down next.
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0: It's Toby Keith with You Shouldn't Kiss Me Like This. Here on our country music weekend get-together, there was one notable death in country music today and pop music and rhythm and blues. And man, Ray Charles, he played so much great music and brought country music to the forefront and the mainstream of just about everybody, all the way back in 1962 when he released Modern Sounds in Country and Western Music, following it up with the Volume 2 of that same named album. He brought country music into the mainstream. His version of the Don Gibson song, I Can't Stop Loving You, topped the pop charts for 5 weeks running. Ray Charles died today in 2004 from acute liver disease. He was at his home in Los Angeles. He was 73 years old. That wraps it up for my time with you here today on the show. I'll be back tomorrow during this same time frame. If you'd like to join, that'd be cool. Travis Tritt kicks off another Texas-sized music set. I'll get that started right after this quick break.
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1: ABC News. I'm Mike Dubusky. Israeli Defense Forces now say they killed a terrorist cell commander in the military wing of Hamas overnight in Gaza City. That strike in total killed at least 7 people, according to local health officials. Democrat Graham Plattner continues to lead the pack of Democrats ahead of Tuesday's primary elections in Maine, despite a troubling report this week about his behavior towards women.
2: The New York Times reporting several of Plattner's ex-girlfriends describe, quote, unsettling behavior. One claiming Plattner regularly grabbed her by the shoulders, sometimes hard enough to leave marks, and on one occasion yanked her out of a cab by her wrist. She says during one argument, Plattner twisted her arm behind her back, shoved her into a bedroom, and held the door closed from the other side so she couldn't get out. Plattner fiercely denies any violence, but admits to mistakes in his past.
1: ABC's Selena Wang. California elections officials, meanwhile, still counting the votes from primaries this Tuesday. This is ABC News. Justice Department attorneys making their arguments to an appeals court on Friday in favor of President Trump's White House ballroom project.
3: This was an extraordinary hearing. At one point, a lawyer for the Trump administration making assertions so bold, there were audible gasps in the courtroom. One of the judges called the Trump administration's approach, move fast and break things. That same judge posing the hypothetical, if the government decided to move very quickly and bulldoze the Statue of Liberty, if the government moved too fast, nothing can be done. The DOJ lawyer responded, yes.
1: ABC's Alex Prochet. Some changes are coming to how the Pentagon categorizes religions in the armed services, significantly scaling down that list from 200 to 31. Meanwhile, Defense Secretary Pete Hegseth is in France today, addressing crowds at Normandy Beach. Today marks 82 years since the D-Day invasion there. I'm Mike Dubusky, ABC News.
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Now, you don't have to listen. 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

0: Well, if your name is Bobby Ann Mason, that is absolutely your song. That is Rick Trevino right there, Bobby Ann Mason. Big song for him back in 1995. I'm Lou Jones with the best in classic country, and stick around for Shenandoah next up.
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0: Well, let me check this out. To be a big in country music, you need to be born in the South, and you need to have a good cowboy hat and be able to hold a hayseed between your teeth. Eddie Rabbit actually proved that all wrong. He was born in Brooklyn. Yeah, that Brooklyn. Brooklyn, New York, and raised in New Jersey, and really huge in country music. Coming up next with Lou Jones, Wynonna Judd. Don't go away.
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I don't remember what I said, but at the time it sounded cool. She pushed her drink away and never looked at me. She just paid the tab, tipped the man.

0: It is Mark Chestnut right there. I just wanted you to know, Ed Bruce before that, Girls, Women, and Ladies, and also Wynonna Judd and No One Else on Earth. Lou Jones here with great classic country for you for this Saturday's worth of great classics as we continue here. And by the way, back to Mark Chestnut, he will be doing the Spokane Tribe Casino in Washington State on the 26th of June. Coming up here, Kathy Mattea next up.
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1: ABC News. I'm Mike Dubusky. At least seven people were killed in Gaza City today in an Israeli airstrike on a tent encampment. The IDF says the operation took out a Hamas military leader there. Another round of Ukrainian strikes on St. Petersburg today as Russia hosts its annual forum. Here's ABC News Chief Foreign Correspondent Ian Pannell with the state of the war.
2: Russia's progress has ground to a halt, and in many ways it's being reversed. And what we're also seeing is Ukraine stepping up its drone strikes. But of course, it's Russia that maintains the upper hand in aerial capability. Again, we're seeing wave after wave of significant strikes. But I think there's a real sense now that there's growing pressure on Vladimir Putin, after more than 4 years of this war, to either make some concessions, make a deal, or end the war.
1: And all eyes will be on Maine this Tuesday, where embattled former Marine Graham Plattner is the favorite to win that state's Democratic primary. This is ABC News. Today marks 82 years since the D-Day invasion of German-occupied France. Defense Secretary Pete Hegseth marking the day with a speech in Normandy, France, earlier. There is a new warning about fake online invitations. Victims say emails may look like your friends are sending you an e-vite to major events, but they're actually scams. ABC's Elizabeth Schulze explains how you can protect yourself.
3: When you get an invite, hover your mouse over the image in your email. You'll see a URL link pop up on your screen. Evite also tells us that the single most reliable indicator that an invite is real is the sender's email address. So it should end in evite.com, not Gmail or Hotmail. All of these sites do say that they have direct email contacts where you can reach out to them to ask if an invite is a scam.
1: And the Belmont Stakes are tonight, marking the final leg of the 2026 Triple Crown. The morning line favorite is number 4, a horse named Renegade. I'm Mike Dubusky, ABC News.
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0: It is Highway 101 and somewhere tonight. My name is Lou Jones. I am very sympathetic to the dairy farmers out in our audience. And so when I tell you this, you got to realize that I grew up helping my dad on his dairy farm. But I bought a gallon of milk the other day, and I kind of want to see a picture of those cows with their Cartier jewelry. Coming up, I have Alabama. Stay right here.
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0: Classic Country 98.7, The Maverick, Sammy Kershaw, She Don't Know She's Beautiful. 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Terry Gibbs on the way. Keep it right here.
1: All right, listener. Which Rangers player said this?
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0: Conway Twitty right there with his Moon Song, George Strait before that, and Heartland. And we heard from Terry Gibbs and Somebody's Knockin'. It's Lou Jones here. I have a friend that owns a radio station, and he plays pop music of the 70s and 80s and some rock, but he says he plays that one because it gives him just enough country flavor. It did come out number 13 on the pop charts back in 1980. Coming up next, Daryl Singletary. Keep it right here.
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1: ABC News, I'm Mike Dubusky. The Israeli Defense Forces now say they've taken out a top Hamas military leader in a strike on Gaza City today. Health officials there say at least 7 people were killed in that strike. Ukrainian forces are continuing to batter St. Petersburg with aerial attacks, where Russia is hosting its annual forum. An oil depot near St. Petersburg has also been struck. It's the final days of Maine's Democratic primary, with former Marine Graham Plattner leading party rival Governor Janet Mills. However, a New York Times report about Plattner's alleged mistreatment of women could hurt his chances on Tuesday. Plattner speaking at a campaign event last night.
2: Now, as every single piece of that past and journey gets dug up, litigated, and weaponized, you have my back.
1: Tuesday's winner will go up against Republican incumbent Susan Collins, who's been in the U.S. Senate for nearly 30 years. This is ABC News. An appeals court in Washington, D.C., hearing arguments from DOJ lawyers yesterday defending President Trump's White House ballroom project. Here's ABC's Alex Prochet.
3: The Department of Justice says President Trump's ballroom is necessary because of security concerns, pointing to the White House Correspondents' Dinner in an attempt to urge an appeals court panel to throw out a lower court's order that halted construction. Now, the DOJ says only Congress can block the project on the site of the now demolished east wing of the White House. But they also say they don't need congressional approval.
1: Astronauts on board the International Space Station have been given the all clear after being told to prepare for an emergency evacuation due to an air leak. And ahead of the World Cup, FIFA officials now say spectators will be allowed to bring reusable water bottles to events. The organization had banned the bottles, citing the risk of injury to players and attendees. But the move faced criticism from those who said FIFA was simply trying to increase beverage sales. Mike Dubusky, ABC News.
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1: Let me tell you about a song that I feel explains itself. It's called Daddy Frank, the Guitar Man.

Hey, how you doing? I'm Lou Jones, Classic Country here. Well, when Roseanne Cash's record producer suggested this song, she had no idea that her dad had it out before. Here's her Tennessee Flat Top Box.

0: It is Leroy Parnell, and what kind of fool do you think I am? Lou Jones here. Now, Leroy Parnell, not sure where else he's going to be, but he'll be in Nashville on the 16th of July at the City Winery. He'll be performing, not drinking. Coming up, Faith Hill. Don't go away.
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0: That is Toby Keith, and he ain't worth missing. Well, we are certainly missing him. 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For instance, he had a big somebody playing a big bass viol, but not strumming it, using a bow. Very interesting. Coming up, we have Dwight Yoakam, if you will stay right here.
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0: It's always on 5 in Margaritaville, come to think of it.
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1: ABC News. I'm Mike Tabosky. Maine Democrat Graham Plattner is facing a new round of controversy ahead of Tuesday's primary, with the New York Times report this week detailing allegations from two women who claim to have been physically harmed by Plattner. ABC News senior White House correspondent Selena Wang.
2: Graham Plattner is not yet the Democratic nominee, but this does come as he is supposed to be the expected winner. But Maine's Governor Janet Mills is still on the ballot, even though she suspended her campaign back in April. As the scandal swirls around Plattner, she is making clear to Democrats here that they can still vote for her if they want to.
1: More violence in the Middle East, with local health officials in Gaza City now saying at least seven people were killed in Israeli strikes today. The IDF says the operation successfully killed a Hamas military leader. And Pope Leo is in Spain for a week-long trip. It is the first papal visit to that country since 2011. This is ABC News. Events marking the 82nd anniversary of the D-Day Allied invasion of German-occupied France in World War II drew VIPs, including U.S. Defense Secretary Pete Hegseth today. ABC's Chuck Sievertson.
3: At the Normandy American Cemetery, with white crosses above the bodies of U.S. troops killed in action on D-Day, Hegseth warned of modern threats.
4: Different European beaches are stormed by different dangerous ideologies.
3: And
4: America will lead. And we must. But capable allies must be right there with us.
3: This ceremony in the Normandy region paid tribute to those from many nations of what was the Allied Expeditionary Force in the greatest military invasion ever.
1: And the third leg of the Triple Crown is tonight in New York. The Belmont Stakes get underway just a few hours. The morning line favorite is number four, a horse named Renegade. I'm Mike Dubusky, ABC News.
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0: Well, you know what they say about not touching something with a 10-foot pole. That is 10 feet away. Keith Whitley, my name is Lou Jones. Thanks for joining me. Great classic country, and to prove it, I've got the best song that Kenny Rogers and Dolly Parton ever did. Well, that's my opinion, but coming up, Islands in the Stream, right after this.
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0: That is Terry Clark, poor, poor, pitiful me, Lou Jones here. Now, Terry Clark is going to be south of the border, her border, that is. She's Canadian. She'll be down in the 48 here doing the Chippewa Valley Festival in Wisconsin on the 24th of June. Waylon is coming up, as well as Steve Earle and Travis Tritt in the next set of music right after this.
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0: Travis Tritt right there, and the best of intentions. Ain't that the way it works sometimes? Steve Earle before that in Guitar Town, and Waylon Jennings, and If Amanda Is Your Name, There Was Your Song. Big song for him, written by famed country music writer Bob McDill. Amanda from 1979, big number one song for Waylon. On the way, stick around for Tim McGraw next.
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2: ABC News, I'm Dave Packer. Iran condemning new U.S. attacks as a, quote, clear violation of the ceasefire. ABC foreign correspondent Tom Sophie Burridge.
3: Fresh U.S. missile strikes along Iran's coast. The U.S. military saying it destroyed Iranian radar sites after Iran fired four one-way attack drones, which posed a threat to ships near to the Strait of Hormuz. Iran retaliating, firing a volley of missiles at U.S. allies Kuwait and Bahrain. The strikes adding to the uncertainty amid a supposed ceasefire.
2: And sources familiar with Secretary Scott Bessent's thinking telling ABC News the Treasury Department is planning to use Iranian assets to rebuild and repair any future damage caused by Iran. Despite controversies regarding reports of abusing women, Graham Plattner is campaigning hard in the final days of Maine's Democratic primary. He's been leading party rival Governor Janet Mills. Defense Secretary Pete Hegseth attending ceremonies in France today on this, the 82nd anniversary of D-Day. This is ABC News. Defense Secretary Pete Hegseth's message to European leaders during a ceremony marking the 82nd anniversary of D-Day. Hegseth comparing the 1944 Normandy landings to immigration in Europe.
4: Sadly, today, different European beaches are stormed by different dangerous ideologies. Beaches in Spain, in Italy, in Greece, and Bulgaria. Boats and men arrive. When will European capitals do something about that?
2: And an emotional moment of silence with the now dwindling number of survivors held for the thousands of Allied troops killed during the invasion. The American doctor who tested positive for Ebola after treating patients in the Democratic Republic of Congo is now out of the hospital. After nearly 3 weeks, Dr. Peter Stafford was discharged today, according to health officials in Berlin. His wife and four kids were also in quarantine, were also discharged. Dave Packer, ABC News.
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10: 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I'm in.

How old do you think I am? He said. 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He said, I turned 65 about 11 months ago. 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

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He said, I tried it all when I was young and in my natural prime. 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

0: It is Colin Ray, I Think About You. It is Lou Jones, Thinking About All My Listeners, and you amongst them. And we've got some great country coming up. So if you stick around, we'll get John Anderson, for instance, right after this.
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0: That is Eddie Rabbit at Step by Step. John Anderson was back there someplace, and he had this Straight Tequila Night song. Lou Jones here. Now, John Anderson is going to be doing the 5 o'clock Somewhere Festival in West Palm Beach. That'll be happening the 12th and 13th of June, a two-night situation. Should be very good. Got the Judds coming up, if you will keep it right where you have it.
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2: 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Bazzano 3-for-4 last night with a leadoff homer, hitting .288, 4 homers, 16 RBIs. Here's the 1-0 pitch from Leiter, and that is down for a ball. It is 2-0. Bazzano at second base, followed by Jose Ramirez at third, and Chase DeLauder, the DH. Kyle Manzardo, the first baseman, hits cleanup. Daniel Schneeman in center field is batting fifth for Cleveland. Leiter working 2-0 over the top with the big wind, and the pitch a check swing foul ball. Daniel Schneeman in center batting fifth, followed by Angel Martinez in right. The number seven batter, Stephen Kwan, is in left field. Patrick Bailey, the former Giant, does the catching. Brian Rocchio at shortstop is hitting ninth. The starting lineup for Frost Bank, exactly what you unexpected. Two balls, one strike, Leiter over the top and to the plate, and the pitch is hit deep but foul down the right field line, and it's 2-2. The Rangers have Jock Peterson leading off at DH, Corey Seager at short, Josh Young at third, Brandon Nimmo hitting cleanup in right, Wyatt Langford in left batting fifth, Ezekiel Duran at second base hits sixth, Jake Berger batting seventh at first, followed by Evan Carter in center, Kyle Higashioka the catch. Here's the 2-2 to Bazzano, and he struck him out looking, got him on a slider. So Leiter fans, the first batter of the game. Leiter faced Cleveland twice last year. He beat them both times with a combined ERA of 1.29, and he struck out 10 in each of those games. Cleveland is not a club that strikes out a lot this year. In fact, they have the third fewest strikeouts in the American League. Jose Ramirez is next, hitting .241, the switch hitter with 9 homers and 32 runs batted in. Leiter pushes off and comes home, and Ramirez takes a slow breaking ball for a strike. That was a backdoor curve. Jack throws the fastball, chain, slider, cutter, curve, and sinker. Works out the first base side of the rubber, the number 22 on the back of his white Ranger home jersey. Here comes the pitch. It's high and outside on a fastball. Rangers in the home whites with Rangers in the blue logo script across the front. Leiter wears a blue t-shirt that comes down to about his wrists. Rangers have the blue cap with the white tee and red, white, and blue piping down the side of the gray pants. Here's the 1-1 offering, and there's a swing and a miss. As Ramirez on a fastball at 97 appeared to be late. The Guardians wearing their road grays today with Cleveland across the front and dark navy trimmed in red. They have a dark navy stripe down the side of their gray pants. Ramirez stands close to the plate, deep in the box. Switch hitter from the left side, playing at the age of 33. And the 1-2 delivery, way inside, 2 balls and 2 strikes. Game brought to you by Globe Life for over 125 years. Globe Life has helped protect families when they need it most. Globe Life, make tomorrow better. One out, nobody on, as we're just underway. Leiter comes home 2-2, and Ramirez hits a ground ball over first, foul, and down the line. Defensively for Texas, it's Berger at first, Duran at second, Seager at short, Young at third. Langford in left, Carter in center, and Nimmo in right, with Higashioka catching. And in case you missed the roster move earlier today, Danny Jansen was put on the injured list with a forearm strain, and Elias Diaz has been assigned to replace him, former Pirate and Rocky. The 2-2 pitch to Ramirez swung on and fouled back. And Ramirez not having a great year, went 0-for-4 yesterday and is 0-for-8, a lifetime against Jack Leiter. Leiter pitched against Cleveland 2 years ago and they roughed him up, but last year he evened the score and then some. 2 balls, 2 strikes the count. Leiter back to the plate, and there's a little pop-up near the bag at second. Corey Seager in his tracks makes the catch. And there are 2 outs here to get the ball game started. Final game of this homestand tomorrow at 1:35 will match up Jacob DeGrom for Texas and Joey Cantillo for Cleveland. Good seats available. Our broadcast will begin at 1 o'clock. Get your tickets at Rangers.com. So two outs to get the ball game started. Here's the DH, Chase DeLauder. He played right field last night, went 0-for-4. Hitting .252, 7 homers, 32 runs batted in. The pitch to the rookie is over for a strike. It is nothing in one, or was it? Apparently it was called a ball. It's a 1-0. The pitch a little bit low. Ryder backs away from the rubber, now gets back on there. Jack making his 13th start of the year. The Rangers are 6-6 when he pitches. And that pitch is over at the knees for a strike. And the count is 1-1 on DeLauder. Kyle Manzardo would be next. Leiter will not face a right-handed batter in the starting lineup. They are all either lefties or switch hitters. One ball, one strike, and the pitch. There's a fisted pop foul over toward the Cleveland dugout. That lands in the seats, and the count is 1-2. Last night, they did have two righties in the lineup against Rocker. Reese Hoskins and Austin Hedges, but they're not playing tonight, replaced by Angel Martinez, a switch hitter, and Patrick Bailey, a switch hitter. Two outs, nobody on top of the first, and the 1-2 pitch is on the way. Swung on and fouled back. 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That's Steel. We've got a good crowd here tonight. We had 27,000-plus last night. Here is the pitch, and he just missed low with that one with a curveball. And the count at 2 balls and 2 strikes. Last time on the mound on Sunday, Leiter went 5 2/3 scoreless against Kansas City. He allowed just 3 hits, struck out 10, and walked 2. Lowered his ERA from 4.75 to 4.34. He's working 2-2 on DeLauder. And in rides the pitch. Struck him out swinging. Got him on a cutter. Strikeout, pop-up strikeout in the top of the first is over. We go to the bottom of the first. Cleveland nothing. The Rangers coming up against Tanner Bibee. On the Trajan Wealth Rangers Radio Network.
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2: No score going to the bottom of the first inning. It'll be Jock Peterson, Corey Seager, and Josh Young against Tanner Bibee out of Mission Viejo, California, a fifth-round pick by Cleveland in 2021. Broke into the big leagues in 2023, won 10 games that year, won 12 in 24 and 12 last year. But his ERA has gone up each year from 2.98 to 3.47 to 4.24 and this year to 4.57. He was the opening day starter for Cleveland this year. He's making his 14th start. They've only won 2 of his starts this year. Jock Peterson leads it off, left-handed batter, crowds the plate and takes a strike. Jock hitting .250 with 8 homers and 23 runs batted in. He went 0-for-1 last night as a pinch hitter. Ivy works off the third base side of the rubber, keeps the hands close to the chest in the windup. Peterson swings, and it's a high bounder out to second base. Pisana's got it. Over to first, and Jock is retired to start the Ranger half of the first. That brings up Corey Seager, who belted the game-winning two-run homer in the sixth yesterday, hit it to the opposite field. It was his eighth home run of the year and his 229th career home run. It was his first hit since May the 6th, almost exactly a month ago. Just came off the injured list yesterday with back issues. And he swings and loops one into left field. There's a base hit. A soft floating line drive in between Ramirez and Rocchio on the left side of the infield. So one out and one on, and Josh Young coming up. Ramirez at third, Rocchio at short, Pisana at second, Manzardo at first, and Bailey catching. Kwan in left, Schneeman in center, and Martinez in right. Here's JJ hitting .311. That's fourth in the league. Seven homers, 28 runs batted in. Seager a short lead at first. Cleveland a double play down. Bybee a long hold at the chest and delivers. And it's a little bit low for ball one. Calling the balls and strikes tonight is Louis Krupa, a minor league umpire who's working the plate in a big league game for only the sixth time. He's out of Sault Ste. Marie, Michigan. He's done a very good job so far, a 95.8% accuracy rating, 11th best among major league umpires. And the pitch is over for a strike, one and one. Chris Guccione is the crew chief. He's at first. David Rackley at second. Nestor Ceja at third. One ball, one strike, one out. Seager the runner at first. Bybee set. And delivers, and the ground ball hit the third. It could be two. Ramirez to second for one. On to first, a double play. Ramirez to Pisana to Manzardo, 5-4-3, and the inning is over. No runs, one hit, nobody left, one inning complete. It's the Rangers nothing and the Guardians nothing on the Trajan Wealth Rangers Radio Network.
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2: To the second we go. Rangers and Guardians are scoreless. Thanks for joining us. Eric Nadel, Matt Hicks, and Jared Sandler with you. Kyle Manzardo will lead off the second for Cleveland. Here is Matt to tell you all about it.
13: All right. Thank you very much, Eric. And, today's one of those days where we're grateful for having the retractable roof facility. Believe it's a little bit wet on the outside.
2: Yeah, it is stormy.
13: Yeah. So here's Manzardo, the cleanup hitter. Lefty stick, batting .234. Lighter, overhead with the wind, that slight hesitation, and then the pitch. And he's a little bit inside with the heater for ball one to Manzardo. And we've got a challenge here from Kyle Higashioka.
14: The call is confirmed. Texas has one challenge remaining.
13: And there we go. So the Rangers lose one of their challenges right there. That pitch was just a tad bit inside. Again, as Eric mentioned, our plate umpire, Louis Krupa, has done a very good job over his first five games behind the plate at the big league level this year. A 1-0 over the plate, but a little bit down. So the count now at two balls and no strikes. You know, yesterday, Nestor Ceja was behind the plate, and I don't think we had an ABS challenge until the seventh or the eighth inning. Nestor Ceja currently ranks fourth highest in the big leagues in terms of correct call rate, and he had a pretty good game last night as Leiter misses here and falls behind to Manzardo now at 3-0. Schneeman on deck. Martinez coming up after him. 3-0 pitch over the inner half for a strike. Fastball at 97. And that'll make it three balls and a strike. Manzardo 0 for 3 in the series opener yesterday, serving as the designated hitter. He's playing at first tonight, waiting here on Leiter's 3-1. And that's high and outside. He missed there with the cutter. And so Manzardo on board with a leadoff walk. He becomes Cleveland's first base runner. And that will bring up Daniel Schneeman. Hey, want to let you know that specialty night tickets will get you a Rangers football jersey. That's F-U-T-B-O-L, football jersey, coming up on Sunday, June the 21st, when the Rangers play host to the San Diego Padres. There's a breaking pitch that snaps over for strike one to the lefty hitting Schneeman. And you can purchase those specialty night tickets by going to Rangers.com. Again, that's when the Rangers are hosting the Padres. Next homestand involving both the Twins and the Pods. There's a ball that's pulled foul down the right field line. Out of play, so nothing in two. The count to Schneeman. And who knows, given the way the Padres aren't scoring runs, we might have some football-type scores for that series. Kind of like we had here last night. We figured it would be low-scoring and close, and it was. Rangers winning yesterday 3-2. 0-2 pitch on the way, and that's hit high into the air, pretty deep right field. Nimmo going back. He's at the edge of the track. He stops, and at the edge of the track, he hauls it in. So Schneeman with a deep fly ball out for the first out here in the top of the second. And that's going to bring up Angel Martinez. The way Brandon started going back on that looked like maybe he might have a little relationship with the wall, but that didn't happen. So one away. And here's the switch hitting Martinez stepping in on the left side. And Martinez swings and lifts one high into the air, out into left center field. Carter, with plenty of time, gets under it and makes the one-hand grab. So Martinez retired on one pitch, two down in the inning, and that brings up Stephen Kwan. And Kwan hitting seventh in the order. Well, Kwan hit seventh in the order yesterday, went 2-for-3 with a double, a stolen base, and a run scored. Kwan somewhat cool coming into the series, but had a good night last night. And this first pitch is outside. 4-1 for the year. Now Kwan hitting .213 with a homer and 12 runs batted in. Last year, Kwan hit .272. Homered 11 times, drove in 56. Here comes the 1-0. Swing and a ball yanked foul. This one going into the lower suites up above the second deck. Well, foul on the first base side. So it's now a ball and a strike here to Kwan. Kwan really crowding the plate. Checks his swing on a pitch that comes down and in. An appeal does not bring about a strike. So make it two balls and a strike here to Kwan. Kwan, when he doubled in the fourth inning yesterday, snapped what had been an 11-game extra base hit drought. Stands upright in the box. 2-1 pitch is hit into center field. Carter drifting back on this one, gets to the spot and makes the one-hand catch to get Kwan for the final out. So a leadoff walk and nothing more. We've played an inning and a half here in Arlington. Nothing, nothing. Our score on the Trajan Wealth Rangers Radio Network.
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1: All right, here we go to the bottom half of the second inning. It's a nothing-nothing ball game. Middle third due up here for the Rangers as Bivey faced the minimum in the first despite giving up a single to Corey Seager. Seager rubbed out on the Josh Young ground ball double play. So here's Brandon Nimmo batting in the cleanup spot for a second consecutive game. First time he's hit cleanup this year. Yesterday, Nimmo went 0-for-3 in this spot. Comes up here batting 250 for the year. Bybee, the step back, the kick and the pitch. He throws a cutter in there for strike one. Nimmo, 7 home runs. He's driven in 22. Coming in 2 for his last 18. Here's the 0-1. Swing and a foul. That one straight back. So no balls and 2 strikes here to Nimmo. Nimmo also now 6 for his last 43, of 140 average in that stretch. He awaits the 0-2 from Bybee. Kicks and fires and misses down and in with the cutter. So make it 1 ball and 2 strikes. Nimmo 0-for-3 previous meetings with Bybee. The right-hander off the third base side of the rubber. Home with the 1-2, and that's hit pretty well into center field. Schneeman going back, still going back, makes a running catch just about a stride shy of the track, a little to the left of straightaway center. So a well-struck ball by Nimmo, but one gone here in the bottom half of the second. And that brings up Wyatt Langford. Hey, tomorrow, final game in this three-game series against the Guardians. Got a 1:35 start tomorrow. And if you're one of the first 10,000 fans to come out to the ballpark, you'll get the Brandon Nimmo Bull Riding Bobblehead, which is presented by Toyota. Tickets are available at Rangers.com. First pitch here to Langford. Just misses that outside edge for ball one. Wyatt, who hit leadoff yesterday and doubled ahead of the Seager home run, went 1-for-4 upon his return from the injured list. He's hitting 238, and here lifts one high into the air down the left field line. Kwan to his right will veer back to his left a bit, reach up to make the one-hand grab, and Langford is out number two. Ezekiel Duran coming up. Let's pause here 10 seconds for station identification on the Trajan Wealth Rangers Radio Network.
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1: All right, here's Zeke now. Zeke hitting 284. And Bybee starts him off with a pitch over the outside corner for strike one. You know, when you take a look at the record for Bybee and his ERA, you go, oh, a pretty good shot at putting up a bunch of runs here tonight. That obviously doesn't tell the whole story. Swing and a miss by Duran. And the count now, nothing in two. When you take a look at Bybee, and this is over his last 9 starts. Yeah, his record is 0-5, but his ERA is 3.91, and he's held opponents to a 2.34 batting average over those last 9 outings. This pitch is low and outside, and that'll make it 1 ball and 2 strikes. One of the reasons why he's 0-7 is the awful run support that he has gotten from his teammates. The Guardians have scored either 1 run or no runs in 10 of his 13 starts this year. The 1-2, that pitch is high, so make it 2 balls and 2 strikes. His run support average for the season is at 1.84, and that's the lowest mark of any qualified pitcher in the big leagues. There's a ball that's popped up high into the air, shallow right center. Martinez racing into his right, slows, and he makes the catch. And the Rangers go in order here in the bottom half of the second. To the third we go, nothing, nothing on the Trajan Wealth Rangers Radio Network.
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